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1: Probably approaching Mason Street by now, and you should still be on the east side of Williams. Just north after crossing Mason, look for the tiles on the ground celebrating Geneva's Restaurant and Lounge. Geneva's, owned by Mr. Paul Knowles and named for his wife, was actually a bit further north on the corner of Williams and Skidmore. Geneva's the Club first opened in 1968. Not to be confused with Geneva's Sheer Perfection, the Knowles Barbershop and Beauty Salon on Martin Luther King Jr. Boulevard.
2: It was called Where Friends Meet.
1: That's entrepreneur Paul Knowles Sr.
2: And around 4 o'clock in the afternoon, people start to meet. They would be there till about 9:30. Then the night owls come, you know, from about 10:30 until 2:30. So we had the best of both worlds.
3: Well, you know, I had finished high school and I couldn't wait to be old enough to go to Geneva's.
1: Once again, Sharon Gary Smith.
3: It was the place where all the cool guys would be dressed up. You're not in leisure clothes. You dressed up to step in to Geneva's. And you were met by a host and hostess who were dressed to the nines. Paul and Geneva Knowles. She'd be dressed and dripping and lovely. He would be dressed in a stunning smile.
2: Saw her one day at the bank, and the gentleman there said, "This is the new owner of the Cotton Club." So I said, "Here's a card." I said, "This is for your first drink when you come down." So she came down, and a year and a half later, we got married, and married for 49 years and 9 months. Yeah. She was a barber, and of course, when we bought Geneva's, that was a little closer. It was only 2 blocks from the barbershop, so I could walk up there and see her, or she could walk down between customers and see me, you know.
3: I came in. I'm usually with a couple of girlfriends. We find and secure a good seat where we could see and be seen. Oh, and somebody comes to the table and they put their hand out and they say, "Would you like to dance?" In that moment, you'd look up at them. I'd think, "Yes, thank you." There was always music jumping off jamming because people loved to dance in there, and there was the dance floor. But I didn't know who the DJ was behind the turntable.
1: There was a good chance this DJ could have been Tony Sibley.
4: Most of my records would come from downtown Portland, a place called Turntable Mary's and Second Avenue Records. When records started coming out, the song would hit the radio station and, you know, be a hit. And the long version of the song only came on what they called a 12-inch. To really be good at mixing, you had to buy the 12-inch, and then you had to buy the album. So that way you could mix the instrumental into the regular song and make it longer, and, you know, people really love that. So I was the delivery driver for FedEx and also worked at the cable company. My route for delivery was downtown Portland. So I went into the record shop probably every day or every other day just to see what they had.
1: Once again, Mr. Paul Knowles Sr.
2: We didn't have live music until later on Sunday afternoons. I started featuring live jazz.
1: Longtime Portland drummer Ron Steen hosted a Sunday jam session at Geneva's in the late 70s and early 80s.
2: Had a sign on the side of the building where you could put happy birthdays up, you know.
1: You can imagine the pale yellow marquee sign on this corner about 10 feet off the sidewalk.
2: And I remember the Catholic church down across from Dawson Park, the minister, he had a birthday. Somebody told me, so I put his name up, you know, so here his name up on the side of a bar. He came up, took a picture of it, you know. And when the Blazers won, they put up there, the Blazers NBA champions, you know.
5: The basketball players, the Blazers, they used to hang out there all the time.
1: That's drummer Mel Brown.
5: And what Paul Knowles used to do is he'd have a bus, a little school bus. He would take a group of people down to the Coliseum just for the Blazer basketball games.
2: I got the bus headed to Geneva Soul Express. I think it held 28 people.
4: I remember Paul in Geneva being at the game.
1: That was former Portland Trail Blazers basketball player Lloyd Neal.
4: And they was always up cheering and hollering and whatever. And so people knew who they were.
6: The year they won the championship, it was 300 of us got on a plane and went to Philadelphia to watch the first two games, and we lost both of those games. And then we came back and we swept the others and won the championship.
4: This was June 5th, 1977. It was on a Sunday.
1: Once again, Lloyd Neal.
4: Philadelphia had the ball at their goal. They inbound the ball from the sideline. George McGinnis took a shot, and it missed and hit off the front rim. Bill Walton tipped it out, going back towards our basket, and Johnny Davis ran it down, and the game was over. People was going crazy. They was pulling off their shirt. I think that someone had climbed up on the goalpost of the basket. And I can remember that day coming out of the Memorial Coliseum. People was everywhere.

0: They parked there and they had a big boom box. Channel 2 showed up with the TV people because, see, the party was supposed to be downtown. But all the players headed to my spot because they had been coming there before. You know, Maurice Lucas showed up, Johnny Davis, Lloyd Neal showed up.
1: We moved slowly up Lawn at William Avenue, and approaching Geneva, and people just cheering and hollering and celebrating. That's your ultimate goal if you play in a professional sport, is to win a championship in that sport. It was probably one of the most exciting things that ever happened to the Pacific Northwest, the Portland Trailblazers winning the NBA championship in 1977.
0: I sold out of everything that I had that day. But my job was the next day cleaning up the street.
2: In the mid-80s, Mr. Nall sold the business to new owners. Over the years, his community influence has created a blueprint for entrepreneurs to make their own way with style and integrity.
0: One day I came home, it was 1984, and I just decided I don't want to do this anymore.
3: Paul Nall sold the business to Gracie and Thomas Kennedy.
2: Once again, that's DJ Tony Sibley.
3: The night that it happened, my mom woke me up. She wanted to let me know that Geneva's had a fire and that it burned up. And I said, okay. And I went back to sleep because I thought I was dreaming in the first place. And then when I woke up, and I said, my mom, I had a dream that you told me that Geneva's had burned down. She said, no, honey, it really happened. It was just a sad state of affairs because this was a job, but it was also history, and it could never be replaced. Yeah, that is just a memory now.
2: Okay, it's time to make our way to our final destination. We're continuing north on Williams Avenue until we reach Going Street. At Going, cross Williams to the west side at the crosswalk. Let's tune in to Soul Walk Radio one last time.
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From the Soul Assembly album, we got Johnny Cool, the mayor. He's sampling from the Gangsters, his father and uncle's band. And I'm talking about Jimmy and Johnny Sanders while paying tribute to our one and only Paul Knowles.

It's Euro Thomas. The song is called America on Soul Walk Radio.

0: As you arrive, take a look up at the Going Street Market sign. Today, Going Street Market is owned by Charles Bedford. Previously, it was owned by Charles Maxey. In the shorter building to the right of the market was Maxey's Barbershop.
1: Most people called my father Mr. Maxey. I remember there were men who were old enough to be his father who called him Mr. Maxey.
0: As Charles Maxey's daughter, Donna Maxey, recalls, her parents came to Oregon in the 1940s looking for work.
1: They came to Oregon because he applied for a teaching job, and his resume looked great on paper. When he showed up, they saw this, according to them, a young black buck who they were concerned about, their little white darlings. So he was not hired. In college, he had been a barber, and so he ended up getting his degree at Muller Barber College and somehow became friends with Elijah Garfield Cash, and they ended up barbering together for the rest of the years that they barbered.
0: This was the third barbershop Mr. Maxey operated in Portland. The first two, located in Lower Albina, were seized for the construction of I-5. The Maxey family lost their home for the same reason.
1: When they demolished our community and took my father's livelihood, he saw that coming, and so he purchased a corner grocery store on Williams and Going. After a while, Daddy enlarged the grocery store and then built the barbershop next door. Daddy's thing was he wanted a barbershop where women and children could come in there by themselves and feel safe and be respected.
0: Wilson Smith III, son of Bop City Records owner Wilson Smith Jr., also visited Maxey's Barbershop.
2: My mom was this amazing videographer with her Super 8 camera, and she would document so many things in the community. And one that she captured was me getting my first haircut at Maxey's Barbershop.
1: As a young man, he convinced all of the black barbers that they should close on the same day and that they should have the same prices so that everybody could make a living. And on Mondays when the shop was closed, Daddy was a golfer, so he would go and get his 36 holes of golf in. He'd come back from golfing and he would go and clean up the barbershop, mop and wax the floor. And every night when they closed up the shop, the chairs were laid out like you were lying down in the chair, and the white guard for your clothing was over the chair. I always thought that looked so classy.

0: Once again, Wilson Smith III.
1: One of the fun things is that Geneva Knowles actually also worked at Maxie's Barbershop at one point in time.
2: They told her they would help her.
0: Once again, Donna Maxie.
2: And she came into the barbershop, and she was young and cute, and all these men came in there. I'm telling you, Mr. Cash and Daddy lost so much business. And she was an excellent barber.
0: After her time at Maxie's Barbershop, Geneva Knowles continued to build her reputation as a master barber at Geneva's Sheer Perfection, which opened in 1990.
2: People always knew the barbershop and the store were there, so there were always people dropping in, talking, and mom and dad giving people, writing letters of endorsement or making connections for people.
0: Once again, J.W. Friday.
3: Going Street Market is the only store that I can trust to buy this particular beverage, and it's called Big Red. It comes from San Antonio, Texas. It is sheer pop ambrosia. When I come in the store, Charles is always, man, I knew you were coming because I got what you want.
2: Charles got into the grocery business with his uncle, Willie Harris.
0: You might remember Willie Harris, the second owner of House of Sound and many other buildings in the area.
3: I know we call Mr. Paul Knowles the mayor, but we call Charles the governor. Charles knows the whole community because they come through the community store.
4: I went back into the Going Street Market once, just to feel it, I guess.
0: Once again, Solomon David, a.k.a. Jumbo.
4: And I know there's a family over there that still lives there. You know, they still popped up in the window and gave me that little wave like, yeah, I know who you are. You so-and-so's nephew. You know what I'm saying? So that was a good feeling.
0: Hey, we made it. We have completed this journey. Thank you for joining me today on the Soul Walk North. I hope that hearing the reflections of those who have called Albina home has been informative and insightful. It has been a joy to connect with the elders, listening to their stories, as well as sharing my own. During this walk, we visited some locations that are no longer there, but it's important to note that there are efforts to preserve and revitalize the historic impact of the area. As you loop back south to where we began, we'll send you on your way with one last segment. You should still be near the west side of the intersection of Going Street and North Williams. Walk west on Going Street for one block, then turn left on North Vancouver Avenue to return south. Now, let's envision what the future holds for Albina.

0: Albina Vision Trust is a community-led nonprofit restoring land, housing, opportunity, and generational wealth in Portland's Lower Albina neighborhood.
1: That's Kyene Talton Davis, Director of Partnerships and Design at Albina Vision Trust.
0: In 2020, we kicked off our work on the Community Investment Plan. And this is a plan that has been guided by community input, direct engagement, thousands of hours, words, images that have been shared in order to design a 50-year plan. Questions like, what is home? What are places that are remarkable to you? What does safety mean in a built environment? In 2025, we just opened Albina One, which is 94 units of affordable housing, the majority of which are 2 and 3 bedrooms, so built for large families, multi-generational families, potentially. We are looking to continue to expand from there.
2: So officially, the 1803 Fund mission is to invest in and for Black Portland.
1: That's Juma Say, Community Partnership Manager at the 1803 Fund.
2: In other words, we are both investment bankers and real estate developers. 1803 has recently purchased the big grain silos by the Moda Center. Our plan is to develop that into public space for our community. And then just further north, there is a collection of properties for a neighborhood that will be called the Low End. And again, we're thinking that the development will center Black life, Black creativity, Black innovation. So really trying to create a landscape footprint for Black folks in Portland again. I know it is a very common experience to be a Black Oregonian and feel like, you know, in order to flourish, you must leave the state. And part of the charge of 1803 is to undercut that narrative and undercut what for some is reality.
1: As you're passing Shaver Street, my family house, which we still own, is about 6 blocks west of here. We were one of the lucky families. Home and stability was everything to Mom, especially as a single parent and working musician. In the late 80s and early to mid 90s, some families wanted to leave Albina because of the introduction of gangs, drugs, and higher property taxes. Sometimes, selling seemed like the best option. To this day, families are offered a lot of money for their homes due to the desirable location. When I was little, there were fruit trees everywhere. Every spring and summer, we would walk around picking cherries, apples, blackberries, and plums. When gentrification started, the fruit trees were the first things to go to make way for new developments. There's a generation of children that wasn't able to experience those treats.
3: It's really interesting that the concept of gentrification is they want a walkable neighborhood, but Albina had that.
1: Once again, Norman Sylvester.
3: You just leave your home, you can go to the barbershop, you can go to the club, you can go to church, you go to the park. You see what I'm saying? Most people don't want to look in their rearview mirror, but history pushes us forward. History is our foundation for the future.
1: My wish for Albina's future is to honor the legacy from whence we came. I want my littles to grow up in a thriving community that feels like home.
3: I used to be a newspaper boy. I used to throw the Oregon Journal.
1: Once again, Mel Brown.
3: It was just great because everybody knew everybody in the neighborhood, and you learned the neighborhood by, you know, throwing a paper and riding your bicycles in that area.
4: I would feel like we would be doing an incredible disservice to anybody that will be working or living on this project post-development if we don't create the culture and the community right now today.
1: Once again, Tanisha Renee.
4: It doesn't start the day that they move in. The culture has to be embedded into the build. It has to feel like a homecoming.
1: Once again, Sharon Gary Smith.
5: To cause people to remember their family stories and running up and down the streets and playing and having the grandmas and the aunties sitting on the porches calling out to us, "You better be home before the lights come on." That was Albina.
2: What does it look like when Black children that are born in Portland feel like that there is public space that they can go to where they feel reflected, where they feel inspired, they feel like they can learn not just about Portland's history and Black Portland's history, but use that as kind of a pivot point to also think about Black Portland's future and how they might figure into it?
0: I think in 50 years, we will see a neighborhood that is thriving, where elders feel comfortable being out on the porch, being supported in the ways that they need, being able to just live in such a way that is thoughtful, intentional, and positive and joyful. Now one more thing I want to tell you, now listen.
1: My life has been and continues to be a master class of tenacity, longevity, community, and legacy. That's what Albina is, and I'm a reflection of that. Music is life for me, so continuing our musical traditions is vital for our existence. There's music in everything. There's music in the breeze. There's music in the trees. There's music in the cars. Everything has a timbre.
6: When we got together, music was created.
1: Once again, Marilyn Keller.
6: A sound that is still traveling out into the universe. It pierces walls and ceilings, and it goes out past the established atmosphere around this planet until it encounters a receptor. Hopefully one of these millennia, some signal that we send out is received by a discerning intelligence out in the universe, and they'll say, "Man, they were cool. I like this sound."

Well, once more and again, we find ourselves at the end. We're so glad that you took the time to walk with us today and you tuned in to KSWR, Soul Walk Radio. You've been listening to music from Albina's past and present. I'm JW Friday, and it's been my pleasure to wish you an incredible rest of your day or night. Be safe, and as you cross the street, look both ways. Till we walk again.

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Welcome back to another long distance call on X-Ray. With me, your operator, Joe Ball, where I bring you a weekly mix of retro-futuristic musical optimism internationally. In very exciting news, X-Ray has announced that it is moving to a new home in Southeast Portland in partnership with Kickstand Comedy. X-Ray's new headquarters will be at the corner of Southeast 10th and Hawthorne beginning this fall. This transition will allow the station to make better radio and engage with the public in a new accessible arts and civics hub where we'll host a broad array of events and gatherings. X-Ray staff and volunteers have been working on this move for about 2 years, and the transition is rapidly approaching. We're working on a tight budget and timeline, so you can help push X-Ray across the finish line and get ready for our grand opening in September 2026. 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Now I'll get back to the music. We'll kick things off today with Yuki Saito on Canyon Records.

You are listening to Long Distance Call on X-Ray. That was Shiho on Interface from her album Extasia, track Burn It Up Love. Before that, Kumi Shoji, reissued on Sad Disco from the album Rhythm of Silence, the track Give Me Your Love. Before that, Hiroshi Sato on Alpha, classic one, from his 1985 album Sailing Blaster, the track Sweet Inspiration. And at the top of the set, Yuki Saito on Canyon Records, the title track from her album Akshia. Recently, I had the privilege of traveling to UK and Ireland on vacation, and while I was in London, I got to visit the David Bowie archive at the Victoria and Albert Museum, where guests are allowed to check out certain items from the archive to research them up close. So I got to research alto saxophone, an Arc Odyssey 2 synthesizer, a life mask, some wardrobe from the Diamond Dogs tour, all 1970s, of course. But I was reminded of some of the early 1990s output that doesn't get quite as much love in his wide and varied catalog. So here's a fun one. 12-inch club mix with the song Real Cool World from the soundtrack of the film Cool World.

You're listening to Long Distance Call. That was Ray and Me on 60 Records from the album Smooth Talk, You Could Be Dancing. Before that, Terry DiSario on Epic with the track Overnight Success, preceded by Freeze on Beggar's Banquet, the title track from their album Antifreeze, Antifreeze Set Me Free. Before that, Vinod Pandit on his master's voice from the Jumo Rijumo album Disco High Disco, the name of the song. And at the top of the set, David Bowie on Warner Brothers Records, Real Cool World, 12-inch club mix from the 1992 part animated, part live action film Cool World by Ralph Bakshi, famously re-edited by the studio. Not a great movie. Coming in hot right now, we've got one from Makihiko Araki.

right, you have been listening to Long Distance Call on X-Ray with me, your operator, Joe Ball. That was Mick Mullane on Head Stretch Records, the original demo of his track Completely. Before that, Yoko Ogenome on Victor, This Could Be the Night from her album Verge of Love. And at the top of the set, Makihiko Araki on Warner Brothers from his album Cyber Beat, the song Poison Dark. I'm going to close you out today with Ginji Ito on Eastworld from his album Get Happy, the song Cherry Night. Stay tuned for Pacific Pulsations at 7. This has been your operator, Joe Ball. And once again, it's been my pleasure and my privilege to have you connect with me here on this long-distance call. See you next time.

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Happy Friday and good evening from Portland. This is Pacific Pulsations, the sexiest, jammingest grooves from the far side of the Pacific. And it's a thrill for me to have you join us this evening, whether you're listening live on the air, online, worldwide, or at the archive, at a future time and place, at xray.fm. It's a thrill for me to have you join us. We began this show with her. I don't know if you're a fan, rather. Maybe you have a friend who's a fan of Arrested Development, but I always pronounce it her with a question mark. But anyways, that was Her by My My out of Vietnam off her new album, Burning More Blue. And coming up next, moving out of Nam up to Japan, here's the latest from Samizom Ebuki and Taichi Mukai. Just us. Just a little intimate audience, a little intimate listening session tonight, right here on X-Ray FM, where radio

Streets, the latest from OLG Zach, Realist Cram, CKYG, and Enzo MF. Streets is found off their new album Forever Slime, out of the Philippines, on the Ghost Worldwide label. Before that, Duam by Obito, which I actually asked a native speaker because I wanted a good translation out of Vietnamese. It means residual, aftertaste, echo, aftershocks, something that's been left behind as the result of some event. I love that. I love the untranslatable words, and Obito expressed Duam like no other. Before that, Vung Ve by Dangrato, Donal, and Zegzex off their album Try Tim Bang Bo. Track title translation means struggling on the album Bandaged Heart. Before that, of course, we had Just Us with Samizome, Ibuki Taichi Mukai off their album Just Us out of Japan. And was it last week? Week before last, we had Boa, Ain't No Hard Feelings, and tonight, I can't talk tonight, this evening we're going to have just the opposite, brought to us by Ye. Here's Hard Feelings out of South Korea, right here on Pacific Pulsations. Enjoy.

Catch Your Fever, the latest from PYC, fresh out of Thailand. Before that, No More Lies. We're begging you, we're pleading, No More Lies by Dab, Mason Wen, and Artists. No More Lies by Dab, fresh out of Vietnam. Before that, Lipon, Ma Wan Ro, and Brick brought us Runaway off the new album Color out of South Korea. Before that, of course, Hard Feelings by Ye, new single also out of South Korea. And hey, have you been, well, maybe you haven't heard the news, but X-Ray is moving up in the world. We're moving up, we're moving out, moving on to bigger, better, badder buildings as far as our studio concerned. And we're moving into the space adjacent to Kickstand Comedy on Southeast 10th and Hawthorne. And it's going to be so much more than just a radio studio, folks. It's going to be more of a community space. It's going to be more of a artist collaboration pad, a collective, if you will. And Pacific Pulsations is going to play our own little role in that Friday nights, 7 to 8. But if you want to play your own little role in that, go online right now, xray.fm. Can't miss it. You can learn all about our new studio move, when you can expect to come party with us in the new pad, all of that stuff. So go online, xray.fm. If you're there already, just check it out. You've probably perused the page. 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Figure out how to support it. And very good things lie in wait, lie in store for us here at X-Ray. I'll tell you what else lies in wait in store for us right now. It's a latest collaboration from the greatest musician, Fuji Ikaze, of course. Here's the latest from Fuji, collaboration with El Mien. 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

latest out of Indonesia by Nakula. It was MMG, My Mind Gue. Before that, Getz, fresh new single out of Singapore. Or excuse me, Getz, it's Gels. The L looked like a T to me. It's Gels out of Singapore. And track title was Step by Step, fresh new single. Before that, we had War. What is it good for? Well, Kiri told us by way of Taiwan, we had War. Before that, of course, a great new collaborative single featuring Fuji Ikaze, the one and only. It was Comets and Gold. Folks, it's Friday night. It's Pride Month. Let's dial up the heat a little bit. Here's Crow, the latest from I Die, right here on Pacific Pulsations.

100 Degrees by Karen Cece off her album Loser, fresh out of Taiwan. We haven't broken 100 degrees yet here in Portland, but I hope we don't. We've sort of flirted. We've been the edge lord meteorologically on that upper 90s. But, you know, I'm from the early 90s, so that's all I'm really comfortable with. Before 100 degrees, we had Trust, fresh new Russian single by Maria Yankovskaya and Fargo. And before that, we had To Love by Stacy, of course. Before that, we had Crow by I Die. And we're going to close things out with another Russian banger, this time by Betsy and Dead M. Here's W. Zavos. Stick around right here for Judy's World coming up at 8. Take care of yourselves out there, Pulsators. We'll see you next week.

0: Peace, peace. What up, world? 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
2: 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I'm DJ Casual Anna here with DJ Troubled Youth. 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We've got a ton of archived episodes as well.

0: asking them tonight.
1: Yes, sir, Batman, man. Yes, sir, Batman, man. Yes, sir, Batman, man. Yes, sir, Batman, man. Yes, sir, Batman.
2: Hey, man. Yes, sir.

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Nice. 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At the coast, Manzanita and the Howl at Rockaway Beach, 91.7. Did I say we're on 107.1? I don't even remember what I just said. And

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You can find all the details on the X-Ray FM website. 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And I want to get into this mix before my air conditioning kicks on and messes up my microphone. So we're going to bang it out tonight on the after party. Lots of jammers by some of our favorite artists. Man, Angelo Ferrari, Vader Funk, Rubble Party C, Genetic Funk, lots of new names too. Turntable Night Fever. I'm more of a jazzy tip. This is going to be kind of a jackin' jammin' jazzy vibe for y'all tonight. So without further ado, I'm going to shut up, let the mix go. What a beautiful night in Portland. DJ Saran with After Party.

electrical engineer. We're super proud of him. He worked super hard. 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I'll see y'all in a couple weeks. EC Money, the electrical engineer. We'll see y'all next week. I'm sure he's going to do great things with that. As for me, I'll see you.

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0: Listener discretion is advised. Welcome to another episode of They Gave Us a Show.
2: It is. It's advised.
0: It is advised, yes.
1: So much.
0: Happy Friday. Yeah. You done made it.
1: All right.
0: Ooh, ooh.
1: What?
0: I ain't gonna lie, man. That sounds tired. I gotta talk bad about myself. It's been a week, bro. It's been a week.
2: I talk bad about myself.
0: Yeah, but I'm fighting through it. We all going to have some fun tonight, you guys. I'm glad you're here with us. Live studio audience, give yourself a round of applause.
2: No doubt.
0: I like that. It's so beautiful. I love that. But yes.
2: No, quit lying to them.
0: Don't give them that much props. Don't give them that much glory.
2: Yeah.
0: Hold on. Oh, my God. Well, they got humor tonight, you guys. So let's give it up to them for that. But yeah. We're out here, and we made it.
1: This is our 185th episode of this show on X-Ray.
0: Oh, my God. Clap it up for that. That's what I'm saying. I love this.
1: Last episode, we're going to tape live
0: in this building,
1: location.
0: At this location.
1: Speaking of, donate to the X-Ray Station Moving Fund, xray.fm. It's going to help our facilitate our new move into our new station, Digs in Southeast. So there we go.
0: Oh, I like this. So we won't be getting U-Hauls. We'll have professional movers.
2: I doubt that.
0: He doubt that.
2: I mean, just everything costs money, even the
0: Man, bruh. You ain't never lied. Gas is now a bill, bro. It's like a utility.
2: Don't
0: like,
2: bum everyone out, man.
0: All right, yeah. We're gonna have fun. Woo! All right, so what music you got lined up for us?
2: Oh, we're not gonna go right into the music.
0: Oh, you don't wanna go right into the music? Okay.
2: No.
0: All right.
2: Just let's talk a little. Maybe we will play some songs and we'll talk.
0: We'll play some music.
2: Yeah.
0: You can play some music. I can play some music. I don't care who plays the music as long as we play some music.
2: I'm gonna play some stuff. Hold on.
0: Ooh, you got some stuff. I do want to give props I don't even know what to say. It's not even props. I'm just blown away that after all these years, still got Michael Jackson on number one on all the. On the Billboard. Have you been hearing this or
2: on what?
0: On the Billboard, like the top 100.
2: Which Billboard? The top Hot 100. Well, because they have the documentaries out, so yeah.
0: Yeah, so it makes sense. But yeah, he's been up there for like the last months or whatever, 9 weeks they said, something like that.
2: That's what's up.
0: That's insane, bro. Like, the thing is, like, multiple people have dropped like big stars today have dropped albums and. They couldn't knock him off.
2: We're gonna buy albums.
0: That's true, huh?
2: They're like, oh, so and so went a platinum in 1 week or whatever. But it's like, okay, did they really go and sell a million copies, or did they get streamed a million times on services that people already pay monthly for, so it doesn't cost them to actually?
0: Oh, is that the hustle? Is that how they do it now?
2: Well, no one's selling a million copies. No one's. I mean, iTunes. They, you know, some people buy. Music on Bandcamp and iTunes and Amazon,
0: right.
2: But it's not selling like it's sold. People mostly just stream. That's how they count the numbers.
0: That's how they. So,
2: one's going platinum off sales, like actually platinum.
0: Right. So that's how they're saying that they sold a million is going by the streams then?
2: Well, it's like a combo of all the stuff.
0: Okay.
2: Yeah.
0: What a hustle.
2: Nobody's selling a million copies out here. Maybe Beyonce or something, or like Taylor Swift or.
0: Hee hee.
2: Yeah.
0: Not even them.
2: Out of today, yeah, who knows? People aren't really buying music like that, whole albums and stuff, yeah.
0: Dang, the album game done changed.
2: That's why I'm like, you can't compare any of these numbers to, like, people actually, like, 3 million people going out to buy the Wu-Tang second album, you know what I mean? And there's not even the highest selling thing, but the point is, like, nothing, like people actually went to record stores to buy these and paid, like, $10 to $16 or whatever, you know what I mean?
0: Yeah, that makes a lot of sense, sir.
2: Yeah.
0: I do got a question or topic, too.
2: Yeah.
0: I don't know if you heard about this, but apparently, props to the Scottish people, first of all, because they came and went to Boston and somehow drank all the beer.
2: Shut up.
0: No, I'm serious. It's a true story.
2: No, it is not a true story.
0: Oh, my God. They ran out of beer. How did they run out of beer then?
2: No one ran out of beer,
0: Stuff. They ran out of beer, bro. They ran out of beer.
2: What news sites are
0: you doing, Steph? No, they didn't run out of beer. That would be impossible. But they were just not prepared for the amount of beer that... The volume of beer they had been drinking is like almost equal, if not more, than what they have on St. Patty's Day. And I'm like, that's crazy work.
2: Yeah.
0: That don't even sound right.
2: It's a lot of tourists. It makes sense.
0: That's probably what it is. Do you think Portland can hold their own with beer like that? With all the breweries they have and everything?
2: I don't know. People drink a lot of beer here.
0: That's what I'm saying. It's like beer capital. I can't.
2: People do drink a lot of beer here.
0: That brings a really good question. What other state has or city has much brewers we do? Got to be back east, right?
2: Oh, Colorado. Don't they have breweries? Milwaukee, Wisconsin or something like that?
0: Yeah, it's got to be. I'm going to find that out after, you know,
2: we come back. Milwaukee, Wisconsin. That's going to be my final answer.
0: Ooh, I like this. Yeah. We come back from our musical break. We can have this fun fact of a number.
2: Can we? Okay.
0: Yeah. You can go ahead and play your songs now.
2: Yeah. Happy Juneteenth, y'all. I'm just going to say it.
0: Happy Juneteenth.
2: You may be asking, why am I saying it? Because I effing can. Don't worry about it.
0: You sure can, sir. I approve this message.
2: All right. Nickelback CD is coming with us. That doesn't make sense to me.
0: I love how you say that right after a Juneteenth.
2: I can't. It just fit together like a. It just fit.
0: Sure, you're mine.
2: It just seemed appropriate.
0: You're mine, sure, buddy. I can't. They probably like, wait a minute, what? What is this dude?
2: We're going to the new radio station. We're bringing the Nickelback CD.
0: We can tell y'all the whole origin story of that a little later. Yeah,
2: we
0: should do that.
2: We should get into some music. Should. We'll come back. I'm gonna talk. We're gonna talk local sports and then whatever topic Shado has, and yeah, it's gonna be fun, right? I
0: guess. Yeah, it's gonna be mad fun, son. It's Friday. We made it.
2: We get a little Mac Dre E40 Mac Mall. Kick it off. We got some Red Man and Method Man, and we'll see what else we got.
0: Yeah, I like this.
2: You know what it is? They gave us a show.
0: Yeah, they gave us a show.
3: This program will be temporarily interrupted. Everyone in Coding Creek has been

0: Oh, well, we're back then.
1: Hey!
2: Yeah.
0: Woo-hoo. That was Mind Your Business, Twan. Before that, we had Method Man and Red Man, Well, All Right, Ja. And then Dradio, Mac Dre, Mac Money 40.
3: Okay. Yeah, shout out.
0: There you go.
3: So how you pronounce his name again? You said it was the last one we just heard.
0: Oh, I want to say it's Twan. I hope I'm pronouncing that right.
3: Okay.
0: If it's T-W capital O-N. Yeah. So if I'm mispronouncing it, my bad. I've only read it. Dig your stuff, though, for real. We have other of his stuff, too.
3: Business. Yeah. If business is not spelled like business, it's business.
0: Business. Yeah.
3: I love it.
0: Sir, mind your business.
3: Mind your business.
0: For sure.
3: Yeah. For
0: sure. Makes me think of a 40-year-old virgin.
3: I know, just for the sake.
0: She was a hoe.
3: For sure.
0: What's his name's wife came in and yeah.
3: Mm-hmm. Yeah. If you haven't seen that movie, shame on you. It's funny.
0: For real. Yeah. We're back anyway. So Portland has a new women's softball team. Have you heard about this?
3: No, I have not.
0: They play the games on. So if anyone's hearing this for the first time, it's called the Portland Cascade. The games come on ESPN, ESPN2, or when they're not on there, they come on locally on Channel 13.
3: Oh, they major. They on ESPN2, not the Ocho?
0: Guess where the women's team plays their home games? At the old stadium, the Hillsborough Hops.
3: Oh, that's a nice stadium.
0: They sold out their first game yesterday.
3: Oh,
0: and geez. I watched the other game on ESPN2 today, and they had a big crowd. So shout out to the people going out, not just women. I looked at the crowd. It was a pretty good mix. Young and old, men and women out there supporting. It was dope. Portland lost today, but apparently they're second in the league in their first year. So
3: that's dope.
0: Yeah, so there you go. Well, if you're looking for that, they do have the third game of their current series, 9:30 a.m. Father's Day, this Sunday, out at Hillsborough Balls Park. There you go. If you want to check them out, you got one more chance this week before they go on the road.
3: Yeah, I like this. Check them out. Support.
0: There you go.
3: So women's sports have been killing it, man. Especially like the Portland Fire.
0: That
3: man.
0: Just popped up out of nowhere. Area. I was like, what? And then like it was on the news, and I was like, damn, I heard about this, but I didn't know it was just coming. So that's cool.
3: Uh huh.
0: Yeah.
3: That's hot.
0: What were you going to say, the Portland Fire? Yeah, the Portland Fire.
3: Yeah, they've
0: doing
3: been
0: pretty
3: killing
0: decent
3: it.
0: In their first year back.
3: Yeah.
0: I mean, they lost the last couple, but it's their first year back. You know what I mean? They're still.
3: But I like they did out. Getting support from the town, though. Like yeah. The city showing
0: it's
3: up
0: good
3: for
0: to
3: them.
0: See, for sure, yeah.
3: I think they've been having, I don't know if they've having sellout, but they've been having really good turnout.
0: Yeah,
3: more
0: I think
3: than
0: they're leading
3: the league
0: in attendance, yeah.
3: Yeah, I've heard they've had more than anybody in the league.
0: For sure. So that's what's up.
3: That's saying a lot.
0: Yeah, for sure. Because, you know, New York gets a lot of people. You know, Indiana draws a lot of people. New York draws a lot. I mean, Vegas true. Draws a lot of fans. So shout out to Portland for leading the league in, like, their first year like that. So, yeah.
3: And shout out to New York because it's the first time we're on the air. I'm happy for that city, man. They finally got a win after, like, was it 52?
0: Man.
3: 53?
0: Oh, 74 was the last championship.
3: So is that 52 then? That is 52, right?
0: 50-something
3: years.
0: Yeah,
3: that's 52 years. Jeez. That's a drought.
0: They now have 3 championships, so when you look at it in that context, it's not bad. 3 isn't a bad number. You know what I mean? That feels like a New York City number at least, but 2 with the last one being in 74 didn't look so great. Now that they have 3, it looks kind of better. You know what I'm saying?
3: I feel like a city like New York should be sitting on like 10 or more.
0: Yeah, but 3 with 1 being the recent looks a lot better than
3: yeah.
0: the last one being in 1974. It looks a lot better. They're on the right track.
3: Minimum 5.
0: Yeah, so well, no, even the Giants don't have 5 Super Bowls, and the Yankees have a lot of baseball titles, but

0: Yeah, but I don't know. Yeah, you might be onto something.
1: I think the Giants have 3 Super Bowl wins.
0: They have 3?
1: Yeah.
0: That's pretty good.
1: Shout out Eli Manning.
0: I don't know. Football's so brutal. It's different. I just judge that differently than basketball.
1: Yeah. Well, there's no one with as many. Like, the most is 6 Super Bowl championships. You know what I mean? And that's the Steelers and the Patriots. So, but in baseball, the most is like 20 or something like that.
0: Whoa.
1: Basketball. You
0: Who
1: know,
0: got that record?
1: What are the Yankees.
0: Of course.
1: Yeah. In basketball, what do the Lakers have? Like 15 championships?
0: I think the Celtics hold the record, right?
1: Yeah, either way, one of them has like 15 or a lot. It's a lot. It's a
0: something
1: high number,
0: like yeah. Yeah,
1: it's over 10, yeah.
0: Between the Lakers, I mean,
1: it's the Celtics.
0: Bill little. Russell got 11 when he was with the Celtics by himself, so I think they have the most.
1: I don't know. It's the Celtics and the Lakers are 1 and 2.
0: I think the Celtics were the 1 and the Lakers were 2.
1: I think third is San Antonio. I don't know who third is.
0: Yeah.
1: San Antonio or the Bulls?
0: Are they the third now? San Antonio?
1: Or the Bulls? I don't know.
0: The Bulls got 6, that's for sure. Yeah. San Antonio only had 5, I think. Maybe.
1: Okay, so
0: 4 or 5.
1: Does someone have more than 6 that's not LA or Dallas? I mean, LA or Boston? Does, like, Philly have a lot? I don't even know.
0: I don't think Phily ever even won.
1: No,
0: wait,
1: but
0: no, they won
1: titles,
0: back when they
1: yeah.
0: had Dr. J and all of them.
1: Yeah.
0: Yeah, I think they probably got, like, 2 or 3.
1: Okay.
0: I don't
1: they
0: think
1: won, they like, in the 80s with Maurice Cheeks and...
0: Maurice Cheeks.
1: Whoever played with Maurice Cheeks.
0: I'm done.
1: I think Barkley was like maybe the year before Barkley came or something like that.
0: Yeah.
1: That's rough.
0: That's me. Right. Didn't he coach the Blazers for a bit?
1: Cheeks, yeah.
0: Yeah, that's what I thought.
1: That was one of our worst eras. It wasn't because of him, but nothing's wrong with Coach Cheeks, but we had worse coaches, but it just was not the best. You know, it was after Dunleavy, and it was after Pippen left, and after Rasheed Wallace left.
0: Rasheed Wallace?
1: You know what I mean? They were kind of rebuilding. He was in a rebuilding era, for sure.
0: Okay. Yeah. All right, I get it.
1: Yeah. So, he didn't get Brandon Roy. You know what I mean? So, yeah, man.
0: Yeah, it makes sense then.
1: Yeah. Yes, sir. Should we play more music, or let me see. Oh, yeah, what was the the top 5 beer cities, right?
0: Oh, yeah. Let me back that up. Hold on. I got to bring that back up, dang. I had back that up. Okay. So, going from lowest to highest, I guess, right? That's how we should do it.
1: Man.
0: We'll do like the top.
1: I'm effing thirsty.
0: Why are you thirsty, bro?
1: No, because it's like, I'm just thirsty. I need like a bucket of water.
0: Okay. All right, so the top, I'm going to do the top 3.
1: All right.
0: Coming in at number 3, Portland.
1: All right. Man. This is the number of breweries?
0: Or? Yeah, per capita, yeah.
1: Okay.
0: And coming in at number 2, you said it, Denver.
1: All right.
0: And coming in at number 1,
1: Salt Lake City, Utah.
0: No, Chicago.
1: Oh, I didn't even think about that. It makes sense, though.
0: Yeah, it makes a lot of sense.
1: So Milwaukee, Wisconsin wasn't in the top 3?
0: No.
1: Wow.
0: They were not. And Boston wasn't even in the top. So, yeah.
1: I think they're the customers from all the breweries.
0: Yeah, I think that's probably what it is. So, like, if they had those, if the Scottish were here in Portland, Denver, or Chicago, there would have been no issue.
1: Definitely Chicago, because it's big and per capita.
0: Oh, yeah. Plus, they'd be like, yeah, it's already a lot of Scottish there.
1: Yeah. So, they really like dye the river green for St. Patrick's
0: Day. Oh, yeah, they do. So. I have witnessed this.
1: It's pretty cool.
0: It
1: I've
0: is very
1: cool.
0: I've
1: seen that on movies and stuff.
0: Oh, yeah. I've seen it in Lifetime. I've seen it when they go out there and they drop the dye.
1: How
0: in
1: long does that process take? Like, once they drop
0: it's
1: it
0: It's pretty instant, bro. They drop these huge blocks of whatever kind of dye.
1: Like a block, and then it kind of just melts in there?
0: Yeah, it just dissolves right into there.
1: I never knew how it's done. That's kind of cool.
0: Yep. Like, we used to go down there, and we used to go watch it and stuff like that.
1: Are they dropping out of a helicopter or what?
0: They ain't dropping... Bro, they ain't dropping no helicopter, fam. What the world?
1: He said drop it.
0: They drop it off the boats, fam. They just knock it off the boats. Yeah, just put it in there. And
1: just fly it over, like release it.
0: Unless they change the method, you know, they could have did that too. But
1: no, my method sounds pretty stupid. If you
0: I like your method now. I want to imagine that they dropping it from helicopters now. Maybe they have
1: probably
0: drones.
1: Take so long.
0: Oh God! All right, man. We get back into some more music. Hey, we'll come back with the questions. We have questions.
1: Maybe.
0: Okay. Be fun.
1: I think you already did the question. What was that? Oh Lord!
0: You okay. Try to get out of
1: we
0: it.
1: We got some new Trap Track Beckham.
0: Trap Beckham. Hey, what up, Trap? That's
1: the
0: homie.
1: The cookout. It's appropriate. It's barbecue season. So
0: it's barbecue season. I like this.

0: Let's go.
1: Let's go.
2: What they hear, Ocean? What
0: that
2: they
0: was
2: hear?
0: Breakfast with Tiffany. Breakfast with Tiffany.
2: I was about to say.
0: It's Matt Randall, G-Lo, and
2: Shout out. Yeah.
0: Two of those three names have been on our show before.
2: I like how you go in reverse. You didn't say the other songs.
0: Oh, and then before that, we had Sundress, Shelly, or Drum.
1: Running with the sundress.
0: Look at that girl in the sundress.
2: I know. When he was singing that track, I was like, yo.
0: He was.
2: Bro was going in.
0: And then before that, we had Cookout. New Trap Beckham. There we go. We're back.
2: Yeah, shout out Trap Beckham.
0: Yes, sir.
2: That's the homie. Good dude. Good dude.
0: Look at that girl in the sundress.
2: Okay. Yeah, you sound just like him. That's really good. Your impersonation is top tier.
0: So this is your choice. If you had to.
2: Choice.
0: Disclaimer, he has to.
2: Yeah.
0: So if no one gets mad about this.
2: Angry.
0: If you had to choose an animal to fight.
2: Okay.
0: Which do you choose? You don't have to pick. You make up. You pick the animal yourself. I have mine. And I have my reasons, but I want to know yours.
2: Animal?
0: Yeah.
2: I don't know.
0: Like, it's one that just... isn't there a type of animal that you're just like... Yeah.
2: Put me on the spot here, man.
0: Yeah.
2: An animal.
0: Yep.
2: Let me think.
0: Like,
2: about
0: it could
2: this.
0: Be a lion if you want.
2: If I get the pick, I'm not picking to fight a lion.
0: Polar bear.
2: Yeah. No, I don't think so.
0: A wolf? Would you fight a wolf?
2: Definitely not. So you're literally asking me what animal would I like to fight? Well, I would like to pick the weakest animal to fight then. Is there a prize money?
0: Just fight a kitten.
2: You said animal.
0: It's gotta be something you're not gonna feel bad about beating up. That's like kind of the point.
2: Wait a minute. No, you just said
0: I told you to pick an animal and you went straight to like animal cruelty.
2: You didn't say it's gotta be like you didn't. No, I didn't say I was picking a kitten.
0: It's gotta be something no one's gonna feel bad about you beating up like a coyote, like a coyote or something.
2: Oh my god, nobody will feel bad about fighting. You know what? I'll pick those. What about those geese?
0: Oh, that was going to be my point.
2: Yeah,
0: my
2: I'll pick them.
0: Geese is the 100% right answer.
2: Oh, all right, good. I'm picking geese. I'm fighting them.
0: I feel bad for ducks having to hang out with geese. Ducks are probably like, oh, here come the geese.
2: I've seen plenty of video where geese attack people, and people just, they run and stuff like that. I'm running to that geese.
0: Yeah.
2: That geese would catch all the hands.
0: Yeah. They don't even poop right. They're just terrible animals all around.
2: Yeah, he going to be like, man, why did I step to that dude? Like, who did I think I was?
0: Yeah, they're jerks to people and other animals.
2: Yeah, so he gonna catch all them hands.
0: Just X-Ray FM does not condone the fighting of geese.
2: This is true.
0: Everyone's aware.
2: They do not.
0: I'm like, this might be the one thing where we get an email about.
2: No doubt, dude. We just being silly. And then it really puts that question mark on, they gave us.
0: No, I mean,
2: show?
0: I would fight a goose.
2: Yeah.
0: So we're not, I mean, if I had to.
2: Goose for the gander. Yeah, so yours was the same answer. That's awesome.
0: What are you looking at, goose?
2: Yeah, for real.
0: We went to get chicken the other day, and a crow tried to jack Chato for his chicken.
2: Oh my god,
0: that was a thing that happened.
2: It was at Jack's too. So they knew. That's crazy. That's cannibalism for them. So why are they staring at me? That bird was licking his chops, y'all. It was sitting on my rearview mirror, not rearview mirror, but my side mirror. Like licking his chops at me eating the chicken from Jack's, y'all.
0: Like that commercial when the Eminem was eating M&M's or whatever.
2: Yeah, exactly. That's what it was like. He was mad at me. He was like, look, he's like, you ain't gonna share none. I'm gonna sit right here and watch you eat. Yo, he could smell it through the glass.
0: Maybe he was trying to save the chicken.
2: Maybe that's what it was. Maybe he was like he was that hero or something. He was like, dang, I let him down.
0: Have you watched any of the World Cup soccer?
2: No, I have not watched any of it.
0: All right.
2: Is it good? You've been keeping up with it?
0: No, I mean, I know that the U.S. and Mexico are both advancing, I think. So,
2: oh, congratulations.
0: Yeah, if you're a fan of the teams from North America, there you go. Yeah. I don't know how Canada's doing or if they're even in it, but anyone got any report from downtown Canada, let us know. You know, because...
2: Yeah, I like that.
0: Have you ever been to downtown Canada?
2: Downtown. Wait a minute. They have provinces. So which province?
0: No, just downtown Canada.
2: That don't make no sense, bro.
0: Yeah. It's not that big of a place. They just have one downtown.
2: What is wrong with you? Place is huge. It don't make no sense. You sound uneducated, sir. I can't roll with you on this one.
0: Just saying, Europe's not that big. I don't like, you know.
2: You what? Yeah. Okay. We're done here.
0: Canada's part of Europe.
2: Oh, we're definitely done here. And since we talked about sports anyway, because that topic don't count.
0: Yeah.
2: That's a good segue because now I got that little bit of like.
0: I wonder if anyone's in town from the World Cup, like listening to this going, Americans really are dumb.
2: They are.
0: We were right.
2: This is the idiots.
0: This guy said Canada's part of you. I know it's not downtown Canada. It's a joke from South Park. They always say downtown Canada when they show like Terrence and Phillip.
2: That is true. It is funny.
0: Anyway. Just for anyone
2: so real
0: from
2: quick,
0: Iceland.
2: I'm not going to make a big deal out of this, but it was just because we were talking about it earlier, and we were like, man, what cities had the most championships?
0: Oh, yeah, go for it.
2: So coming in at number 5 is San Antonio.
0: Spurs with 5, right?
2: Yeah.
0: All
2: right. Chicago with number 6.
0: All right.
2: They had 6.
0: Fourth with 6.
2: Number 3 shocked me. It was the Warriors.
0: Whoa, what?
2: Yeah, they have 7.
0: Well, they have, what, 3 with Steph? Or
2: that's what I'm saying. I didn't realize they had that many before they started winning.
0: When were they winning?
2: What I'm saying.
0: It was, Jerry West on the team or what?
2: Jerry West always played with the Lakers, I think, right? Maybe he did play with the Warriors.
0: Because Mitch Richmond and them weren't winning titles.
2: Was Chris Mullin? No, he was part of Mitch Richmond and all them.
0: Yeah.
2: I don't know. It must have been back when they were before they came to, I don't know.
0: It was back when they shot the ball underhanded and wore short, silky shorts.
2: They had the Tropic whatever.
0: Yeah, they all wore Converse weapons.
2: Chucks. And then, of course, Lakers number 2, Boston number 1.
0: All right, Lakers number 2, Boston number 1.
2: By one championship, by the
0: way.
2: Whoa. 18-17 on that.
0: Ooh, that's a battle.
2: Yeah, it is a battle.
0: All right.
2: I want the Blazers in Chicago to have those numbers.
0: Yeah.
2: What would it take?
0: The Blazers?
2: Yeah. They have to win the next 20 years straight.
0: Yeah, I don't know. It might happen.
2: Might happen.
0: Probably not.
2: Oh,
0: you got some music you want to play?
2: Oh, I get to play music.
0: Yeah, man.
2: Oh, man. Call me off guard here.
0: I get to play. Why are you making it sound like that? I'm so freaking Thursday.
2: You don't know. He's quite abusive, you guys.
0: I just need a 50 ounce of Voss, a glass cold bottle. Man, I'm so thirsty.
2: Wow.
0: Yeah, man.
2: You really paint the picture, sir.
0: I'm famished of thirstiness.
2: All right. Well, keep it in honor, like I said, with New York winning, man. Let's go ahead. I'm gonna play something real New York for y'all.
0: All right, let's do that.
2: Here we go. And I think the song is New York-ish. So there we go. DJ Scratch, you sick for this one.

0: Oh, oh, my gosh, there it is. We're back now. Hey, Maria. Woo. Featuring LL Cool J. Don't forget about LL Cool J.
1: Gotta play my girl, Anne Marie.
0: Yeah.
1: Come on now. Whew. To kick it off, you heard the New York shit by Busta Rhymes.
0: Yep.
1: And Swiss was on the production of that, Swiss Beats. And he did the hook, too. And then followed after that, you heard the Round and Round. And that was Jonell featuring Method Man.
0: Yep.
1: Right on. And then, of course, you know the Round It Up, LL Cool J with Anne Marie.
0: I always think of the movie How High.
1: Oh, when you hear that Round and Round?
0: Because old boy had the hair.
1: Oh, yeah, that's right.
0: That scene, that song was playing.
1: Yeah, you correct. You are correct.
0: You are a wolf. The way her eyes looked, she was not feeling it instantly, bro. When he opened the door, it was...
1: She was like, what happened? She's like, nah, you don't look nothing like that picture. It's the mark of the Buddha. You are the...
0: It's the skin mark of
1: the Buddha. Yeah. It's
0: like you're doing a dump in the middle of your face.
1: The way she said it, she's like, that's hilarious.
0: Her eyes look scared and worried.
1: Yeah, I would have looked like that too. I ain't gonna front. Like, what happened? He didn't look nothing like that.
0: He opened the door like he thought he was slick too. Oh, man. Good stuff.
1: It's like dances of wolves.
0: Yeah.
1: You are a wolf. She threw that picture at Jadid.
0: Pew! Oh, man.
1: Anyway. Oh, my God.
0: Yeah. No one knows. If they haven't seen the movie, they're like, what are these guys talking about?
1: Man, if you haven't seen How High, you're missing out. Y'all should watch that. That's a funny movie.
0: Yeah.
1: Shame on you.
0: You're a ghost, man.
1: Ghost. All right, continue on, man.
0: Yeah, so we're back. Anything else we haven't talked about that we should talk about in the last 4 minutes of this show?
1: Yeah, y'all, this is our, like you said earlier, this is the last episode we're filming in this studio.
0: We're still on the station. We're just moving across town.
1: Yep.
0: We're going to be doing a couple, the next couple episodes remote.
1: Yeah.
0: Should be interesting.
1: And I'm bringing that up because, like, we have a lot of memories with this studio and, like, this building, like, I don't know if we expressed it to people, but it's like an art gallery down here.
0: I was just thinking today that if the Vigo painting was still here, I would have bought it.
1: Yes, I would have bought it too. I wish it still was.
0: Yeah.
1: I would have bought it a long time ago, so I wouldn't have wished. I would
0: have. Nickelback CD is coming with us. Fellow X-Ray DJs.
1: Yeah, explain them this.
0: The Nickelback CD is going to be there whether you like it or not.
1: You got to explain the whole origin
0: of
1: this.
0: There's a Nickelback CD that sits in the hallway outside of this radio station
1: that haunts
0: in
1: us.
0: The building we're in. It's free. No one takes it. No
1: yeah.
0: one has ever taken it. It's still sitting there.
1: It was taken for a day and it came back, remember?
0: Yeah, I think it was just put in the station or something.
1: Yeah, so I don't
0: Someone
1: know why.
0: Someone
1: yeah.
0: didn't returned it. Anyway, we are taking the Nickelback CD with us to make sure it makes it to the new station to torture everybody over there like it does here.
1: Yes.
0: It's a tradition now.
1: It's a torture
0: the Nickelback
1: tradition.
0: CD is part of the station for some reason.
1: Yeah.
0: Not like you say sorry.
1: Nailed it.
0: It's not even that either. It's the worst part is it's like some Nickelback CD single of a song I've never even heard.
1: No doubt. They never even heard it. They probably like, when did we record
0: when
1: this?
0: When did we do this? Were we drunk?
1: Were we high?
0: Well, they're Canadian, so they were probably like, hey, what's that about? When did we do this, eh?
1: They're going to be like, we recorded this downtown Canada.
0: What's that about, eh?
1: What's this about? You terrible, bro.
0: Like terrible. Like everyone talks on Degrassi.
1: Terrible. Yeah.
0: Oh, boy.
1: Anyway.
0: We're the worst.
1: You are.
0: We just offended all 42 people in Canada.
1: What? The disrespect is real, bro. What is wrong? This is how wars have started, fam.
0: I know for sure.
1: They listening right now, blood boiling. We coming
0: gonna knock
1: y'all.
0: At my door in the morning.
1: Nah, they mad because we won at they sports. We won at curling. They can't handle
0: it. Is that
1: us.
0: Their sport? Did we beat Canada at curling?
1: Yeah, we beat everybody in curling. We won.
0: Really? The U.S. won?
1: Yeah.
0: Whoa.
1: Took on the goal in curling.
0: Curling. That's such an intense sport, too.
1: It is, bro. You gotta know what you're doing. You gotta know how to throw them stones.
0: I had such a great time. Me and him on a different show went and interviewed a curling place, and it was one of my favorite things.
1: Yeah.
0: Who knew curling could be so cool?
1: And I did it for 3 seasons, and I was an MVP for one of them. So don't lie. It is very fun.
0: You ain't got to lie, Craig.
1: Oh, my God. You ain't got to lie to Kiki.
0: You ain't got to lie.
1: Mm-hmm. And we did that shot, too, with the thing. But anyway,
0: you're enough with that. You're the most vulnerable
1: player. I want to thank y'all for tuning in once again, man. This has been fun.
0: You can catch this tomorrow on xray.fm, the replay. We're still coming back with new episodes. We're not going nowhere. It's just the next time we'll be live in the station, we'll mm-hmm. be at the new location.
1: Mm-hmm.
0: Yes.
1: Yeah, and if you want to follow us at the show, look us up on IG at They Gave Us a Show on Instagram. And if you want to hear me or find out who I am, you can look me up at Shaydo with the underscore. That's S-H-A-Y-D-O with the underscore.
0: Yeah.
1: And they can find you on Pinterest.
0: Find me on Pinterest, PDX Danny Ocean.
1: There you go.
0: You know what I mean? MySpace, MySpace. AOL Instant Messenger.
1: AOL. Look me up, bro.
0: Look me up on AIM, son.
1: Oh, my God. And until the next time, man, you guys stay safe out there. And peace.
0: We're taking the nickel back seat.
1: At 20 seconds, sir.
0: All right.
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Oh, hello. Welcome back to Stapled Sounds. We're here again. That was Monster Zero from Las Vegas doing scary things. Scary things speak again here. It is the end of the year. It's Portland. We're everywhere on the FM dial. Check it out. Stick around for a while.

0: Oh my, my. That was the amazing Royal Crowns. That was from 1995, their first single back in, they were Kings of Providence Island. And I'll tell you what, I saw that show and they were the openers for the Cramps and Man or Astro Man. What a show. It broke my brain and I became the terrible creature that I am today. 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Whew, that first set we started out with, Stuff in Her Stocking, shot Bill on the fantastic Norton Records. And then If You Want by Baby Jean, followed up by those Kings of Budget Rock, The Mummies with A Land of a Thousand Dances. And the king himself, Ike Turner, She Made My Blood Run Cold. Now, I want to thank you all for joining us again here at Stapled Sound. Very new here at X-Ray FM, and we have been so welcomed by the and so glad to be here with you. Wait, it's getting festive and cool in here. What could be happening? Oh my, I don't know. I'll see you soon.
1: Parties, or to yourself on Christmas Eve if there's nothing else to do.
2: Good day, eh?
1: Yeah.
2: In case you thought like I wasn't on this.
1: Oh, I guarantee you'd be on. Okay, so good day. This is the Christmas part, and we're gonna tell you what to get your true love for Christmas.
2: Look out the window.
1: Where? What are you doing?
2: Snow.
1: What? Oh, it's a great white north, and it's snow Christmas time. Hey, Hoser.
2: What?
1: Here's a quiz for Doug.
2: Okay, I have my thinking toque on.
1: Yeah, right. What are the 12 days of Christmas? Just figure it out, right? Christmas is when?
2: The 25th.
1: Right, and what's the 24th of Christmas Eve? Right?
2: So that's two.
1: And then what's after that?
2: Wrestling day.
1: No.
2: Yeah.
1: That's three.
2: I knew.
1: Then what's after that? Nothing.
2: New Year's.
1: Four. And what's
2: New Year's Eve?
1: Five.
2: Okay.
1: Where do you get 12?
2: There's two Saturdays and Sundays in there. That's four. That's nine. And three other days, which I believe are the mystery days.
1: Okay. This is a Christmas song. In case you don't know what to get somebody.
2: There's lots of ideas in here, so listen and don't get stuck.
1: Okay.
2: By the way, that's E on the organ.
1: Oh, jeez.
2: You start.
1: On the first day of the week, beer.

0: $1,000, but I won.
1: Merry Christmas, everybody.
0: Or on the 12th day, he could have gotten me a dozen donuts.
1: Go on to the stores.
0: He could have gone down
1: some presents.
0: Like a good donut shop where if you buy a dozen, you get another one free. And then there's been 13 for the 13 days of Christmas.

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1: 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And you are listening to the Staple Sounds. Welcome, welcome to the end of December. And that last set, we started off taking a trek up to the Great White North for 12 Days of Christmas with Bob and Doug McKenzie. Then it was Tiller with the Queen herself, Etta James. Two Faces Have High from Lou Christie. And then we needed to find out who is Gawkeye from Deadbolt. And that right there was the best. That was Otis and Carla Thomas singing. Well, let's keep it going, folks. Keep it going. Thank you for listening to Staple Sounds.

I stop. Drink your juice, but don't blow your top. Cause I'm gonna tell you just what I got. Serve a little whiskey, beer and wine. Gin and scotch and soda sometime.

Ooh-wee! Rock and roll was never like this. You are stapled sounds. That right there was our girl, with Pee-wee doing 1-2, let's rock. We started that set off with the Sonics doing Santa Claus. Then we went right into Big Maybell with That's a Pretty Good Love. And a special shout out to my lady. That was Mercy by the Marauders. That was for Scout. After a while, Willie Dixon's Biggie. Woo! That was fantastic. Well, listening to us here on X-Ray FM. We are on 91.1 and 107.1 FM here in Portland, Oregon, Oregon, and also now in Nahalem, Manzanita, and Rockaway Beach at 91.7 FM. And you can always find us on the website at XFM. Check out the archives if the show comes on at a weird time for you. Play what you want. Now let's sit back and hang out with the world's fit mutants, shall we?

Oh, that was fantastic. I love that song so much. That was, of course, Tacoma's own Fabulous Wailers with Dirty Robber. I first heard it on When the Mummies Did It. Then a year later, I found an old, because there's a ton of them back in the day. You can find it at all the records. A copy of the Fabulous Wailers first album, and that's Destroys. Well, we started that set off with our very own King Mutant, Joey Ramone, Christmas, Baby Please Come Home. And then we went with Love Bandit Jones by the Cadets. And now it's time, my friend, we're gonna be on out of here.

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Yes, this is Scotland, and we are going to root for them at least some of the time, because Belle and Sebastian are, and that was a new song, the last of the set from Ray-Ban Jan today. And yes, I am so glad to be back in the studio here at xray.fm. I was wondering if I'd remember how to run the board and all those kinds of things. So far, I kind of do, I think. I hope you're hearing me. You know what? 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Radio is yours, all those places. And I was out of town, but listening to lots of music, and over the next few weeks, it'll be trickling in what I was hearing, and but it's hit me for sure that I missed Portland. Glad to be coming home here. And just getting over a cold that's taken me quite a long time to get past that. It's not quite past, but what can I say? I'm still alive and kicking. So I'm going to start us off with the Tripes doing Music for Neighbors. Oh, my voice is just atrocious. Let's listen to the Tripes instead.

Yes, that was a band called Months, and I heard that a couple of the members are going to be moving, I believe, maybe to Toronto, and one of them is actually quite involved with X-Ray. I think that's neat, and they are playing a goodbye show, I believe it is the 20th of June, which actually is this month. Hard for me to believe, but maybe you can believe it more. Time flies. Have you ever heard that one? What else did we hear in that set? It was, let's see, before Months, Cannibal, we heard I Want to Destroy You from the Soft Boys, the Underwater Moonlight record. And Soft Boys famously have as one of their members Mr. Robin Hitchcock, who has just put out, I believe it's number two of like a two-part memoir. And he's been around playing live shows, sometimes solo, maybe with other people too. I think he's been on the West Coast or East Coast most recently. But anyway, check it out. A song that has not grown old, in my opinion. I Want to Destroy You, with that great Robin Hitchcock voice. Before that, we heard, oh, I think I mislabeled that one. Yeah, we heard, I'm a little bit out of order here. We heard Bell Minor, not by Months, but by Memorials. And that's on the set list that's on the website, so check it out. I'll correct it later. But Bell Minor from Memorials, who also were playing live recently out in Brooklyn, I think. Outdoor Minor before Bell Minor. Outdoor Minor being a song from Wire, from one of their classics. And we started with Music for Neighbors from the Tripes, a very classic song in the world of DJ Kiki. And maybe it's become that way for you too. Who knows? Other classics, we're just playing a lot of classics today on the Oldies Show. No, there's going to be a lot of new stuff too coming up at towards the second half of the show. We're going to play some Feelies. That's where I was compelled to fly east recently because the Feelies were playing live for two nights in a row in Jersey City, and that has not happened often, and it probably will be happening even less often as time goes on. So I had to go, and it was really fun, and I'll talk about it more at other points, but for now, let's just play from their first record, The Boy with Perpetual Nervousness. This is the Feelies on X-Ray. Radio's yours. Hear that percussion? It's very quiet. Very precise. X-Ray.

that's a nice thought. Things returning in the summertime. It's like your best friends that you get to see that you don't see all year, but you get to see them in summer vacation or something. That was a band called Auto Camper. I believe it's out on Slumberland. And yes, summertime, we're getting around that time. Some of the days have really felt that way, even today. Before that was Television with a song called Days from their Adventure record. Another classic. Parquet Courts brought us Mardi Gras Beads from the Wide Awake record. The Feelies brought us The Boy with Perpetual Nervousness. And I guess that was it. In that set, pretty much, for the most part, the Feelies played recently at Jersey City, and they did cover a bunch of things, including they covered Jonathan Richman and Glenn Morrow from The Individuals, and Rage to Live was there as a special guest, and he did a great Jonathan Richman cover. But maybe I'll do a little snippet of some of the live recordings and play them on the air, or at least play some of the stuff that they did as covers, but that'll be a future show. For now, I will tell you that I did pick up something called Hazy Cosmic Jive, and that is a record put out by, well, most significantly, Glenn Mercer, one of the main guitar players for the Feelies and vocalist, and Richard Brone of the Bongos and many other projects since then. Richard was one of the guests on stage, the friends on stage towards the ends of those two nights of shows. So this Hazy Cosmic Jive is a CD and also now a vinyl release by these guys, Richard, Glenn, Dave Weckerman, Mr. Torcello, and Mr. Adam. And I think it's Bob Torcello. I'm not sure the Adam name. But anyway, they are playing covers. So we're going to hear a cover of Babies on Fire, a song by Mr. Brian Eno, and well worth covering. Here's Hazy Cosmic Jive, Glenn Mercer, Richard Barone, and friends covering Brian Eno on X-Ray with me, DJ Kiki. Thanks for joining me. It's music for neighbors.

That is Rolling Blackouts, Coastal Fever from Melbourne, Australia. I guess they're having winter down there, aren't they? A song called Sunburned in London. And before that, we heard Kids on a Crime Spree from their We Love You So Bad album, Mess with Dynamite. Babies on Fire was the song we heard covered from, Brian Eno's song, as rendered in a live performance by Hazy Cosmic Jive at City Winery. Where's that cover? Let's see. The cover of the actual CD. Live at City Winery, New York City. And we're going to hear something else from them. I have a little bit longer. I'm going to play another cover by Hazy Cosmic Jive. This one will be a David Bowie cover, Diamond Dogs. And we are also then going to, I think, have time for a new Real Numbers song from Never Again. That'll be the song we hear. But first, we'll get to Diamond Dogs because it's queued up and ready to go. And it's music for neighbors. Open the doors. Keep listening. I'm DJ Kiki. Thank you for being with us here at X-Ray, where radio's yours.

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On this walking tour, we'll visit historic landmarks significant to the legacy of Black music in Portland. We invite you to explore Albina's rich past, vibrant present, and evolving future. To start, we are standing on the northeast corner of North Williams Avenue and Northeast Russell Street. Before we begin, here are some things we should be mindful of. Pay attention to traffic and be careful when crossing the street. 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If it doesn't, walk a little further until you hear it. Okay, let's get started.

0: It's an honor to act as your guide today on this journey. I am Arietta Ward, and I am a musician and vocalist raised in the Albina District. My mother, Janice Marie Scroggins, and I arrived here in 1979 from Oakland, California. We were embraced by this beautiful community. I remember waiting for the number 4 bus home here after school as a child. I will leave Harriet Tubman Middle School over on Flint Street. We will pass Chuck's Market, then the Urban Link Plaza. Both are still here today. In the early 90s, the bus stop was across Russell to the south. While I waited, I remember looking across Williams Avenue at the empty lot. I always wondered, what was there? Why is it empty? It wasn't until a few years ago that I heard the story. Mr. Knowles told me.
1: On the corner of Williams and Russell, that's where Emmanuel Hospital, they expanded their campus and they tore down everything around.
0: That's entrepreneur Paul Knowles Sr., a.k.a. the mayor of Albina.
1: There was a restaurant there which was owned by me.
0: Paul's Cocktails was one of 3 businesses owned by Mr. Knowles in that era. This was one of many Black-owned businesses forcibly removed by the expansion of Emmanuel Hospital.
1: So that was 1970 when they tore everything down there.
2: As soon as the families lost their homes and were pushed out, Emmanuel declared they did not have enough resources to expand the campus as they had proclaimed.
0: That's Albina Vision Trust board member Sharon Gary Smith.
2: Nothing was built on it for over 30 years. Emmanuel claimed no responsibility for the longest time. Finally, they made what I call a weak attempt at an apology. They decided that some of the land that had been inappropriately taken, they would give it back to the community as a result of negotiations over a significant period of time. The Emmanuel Displaced Coalition, about 17 families, as I recall, their work to prove their case was amazing. Pay me what you owe me was my testimony on behalf of other families who had been harmed by these unjust racist actions. The city of Portland recently settled with those descendants of the families whose homes were taken.
0: Business owners haven't been so fortunate. Once again, Mr. Paul Knowles Sr.
1: No one's ever approached me talking about any reparation or anything, so I just forgot about it, you know. But I had another business, which was Geneva's up the street, so I was okay. But the people that was there that did not have another location, I'm sure it devastated them, but I never saw any of those people again. I don't know what happened to them. And it looked like that's going to be a nice place where they're building now. Very, very, very nice.
3: Williams and Russell is a mission-driven organization rooted in equity, preservation, and community self-determination for the North Northeast Portland.
0: That was the CEO of Williams and Russell CDC, Azalea Renfield.
3: Our mission is simply to reclaim, restore, and reinvest in the Albina neighborhood, which is a community historically shaped by Black culture, businesses, and resilience. We're going to have 20 townhomes that are for sale. We're going to have 85 affordable housing units, 2 to 3 bedrooms, with a childcare, daycare on the ground floor. And then we're going to have a business hub that's going to really house anything that you can think about with economic development. And last but not least, certainly we're going to have a community plaza that's right in the middle of it.
4: So in that middle will be the like cultural community plaza.
0: That's Tanisha Renee, Chief Operations Officer and Deputy Executive Director at the Williams and Russell CDC.
4: We're in design in that right now and just being very intentional about how it should flow, how people should have spots to gather. And we've done a lot of community engagement around every aspect of the build. Everything is kind of designed right now, in my opinion, to like get us away from community, get us away from rest, get us away from that like joy of the arts. We deserve to be able to relax, have stability, be able to have joy, and be able to experience full lives.
0: Once again, Sharon Gary Smith.
2: We need more affordable housing, but the pain of what is actually under that soil is still a memory that I and many others have.
0: Now, we're going to walk up Williams to Dawson Park. While we're walking, let's tune into the radio and see what the legendary J.W. Friday has to say.
5: 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Friday. 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Today, we're going to take a musical journey together as we walk through the Albina neighborhood, step by step, a historical track. Step your foot into it. Now I want to get into some shock. Let's get cracking. They wrote this in 1980, and man, was this not a national chart topper.

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1: Let's hear it for Reverend L. Overstreet and the Overstreets. There's no future in gaining the world and losing your soul. Now that man speaks with wisdom. And the wisdom of the moment is to keep on walking till we get there. This is Soul Walk Radio, J.W. Friday and you.

0: We're now arriving at Dawson Park. Dawson Park was a cornerstone of the community and still has the essence of old Portland. It's one of the last places that people still come. There's always music at this park, live, from a boombox, or from a car stereo. If you press pause and take off your headphones for a minute, maybe you'll hear some. I remember coming to set up my mother's equipment for her performances here with the legendary vocalist Linda Hornbuckle.
1: Sister, you've been on my mind, girl.
0: My mother was a grand pianist, composer, and educator who sowed a lot of seeds in this community. Musician and educator Ken Berry.
2: When Janice Groggins came to Portland, the way she taught was making sure that everyone would understand that incorporates all the disciplines that exist. Mathematics, science, English, our beliefs and our history and our background. Music is connected to all of it.
0: As a musician's child, seeing Mom and Linda perform was normal to me. When I had the honor of playing at Dawson in 2019, I couldn't say no. Seeing the awe in the children's faces, hearing my nieces and nephews saying, Auntie, was incredible. Albina Vision Trust board member, Sharon Gary Smith.
3: There's so many times when there'd be a band, including my cousins, one of the more famous groups that came out of Portland, Pleasure, this amazing kind of funk soul band of young men. But right
4: now, from you, I get... They would have various events during the summer. NAACP would come to the park.
0: That's musician and radio host J.W. Friday.
4: Some people might decide to have a family reunion at the park. They would hire us, or we would just come and jam. And everybody would share their instruments, and we'd get that opportunity. Park jams. We never had, notably, any bad or big fights. Nothing that was any more than a couple of kids. And the record just speaks for itself, because community was policing community.
3: It was our park. It was centrally located. It really was the heart, in the heart of the community.
0: Once again, Sharon Gary Smith.
3: I mean, you're talking about smoke rising all the time because that was barbecuing. You're talking about impromptu picnics because somebody brought something, or scheduled picnics. Yams, just flavored with enough cinnamon and enough butter and brown sugar. Collard greens, mustard greens, biscuits so light that they would melt in your mouth. And fried chicken that would rival Popeyes. The older men and the older women, they talked about coming here to Portland. So many of them were from the South and from the East Coast. My father said he and his friends, when they came out of school, go west, young man. That's what America said. And so gathering here, telling us the stories, that's your heritage, that's your inheritance. Those aren't the lessons we were taught in school. Absorbing that, it centered us.
0: It's still a place for elders to congregate, listen to their favorite blues and R&B, and enjoy the park. As you explore, please be mindful of the local presence and respectful of the current stewards of the park. Please make your way towards the gazebo and take a look. Though I grew up coming here all the time, I didn't realize what a pillar the dome was until adulthood.
5: The dome on the gazebo at Dawson Park is the dome off of the Matthews Drugstore, which was down on North Williams and Russell, it was moved and preserved and put on that gazebo.
0: That was musician Norman Sylvester.
3: Whenever I go there, whenever I pass, that's our park. That's still our park, our community's park.
0: Next, we're going to walk to the Vancouver Avenue First Baptist Church. Please return to Williams Avenue and walk north. Then take a left on Monroe, then turn right onto North Vancouver Avenue. Let's go back to JW for some more music.

Oh, ever so smooth. That was the sounds of the world-famous Beyonds, accompanied by Portland's own Pleasure. You're in tune with Soul Walk Radio.

Glad to have you on the Soul Walk. Let's go back to 1965. Billy Larkin and the Delegates, Pygmy, featuring Mel Brown and Hank Swann.

0: William Woods is the one that got us out here in 1953. He worked on the railroad. But my uncle lived right across the street from Vancouver Avenue Baptist Church, where I attended from time to time. Every large family group in this town has been a part of Vancouver Avenue Baptist Church in some way, shape, form, or fashion.
1: When I came to Oregon, my uncle John Henry Sylvester and my father were already here.
2: Once again, Norman Sylvester.
1: My uncle was part of the founding family of that church. The members are very, very loyal. They finally had to put in an elevator because the members cannot climb those stairs anymore.
2: That's entrepreneur Paul Knoll Sr. For most of its history, the church was led by Reverend Oliver B. Williams and his wife, Willa Jackson Williams.
3: Reverend Williams, the first thing that he would say when he would get to the pulpit was, "Is there any word from the Lord today?" And the congregation would answer, "Yes, there is."
2: That was vocalist Marilyn Keller.
4: I'll never forget Sister O.B. Williams, quite spirited. And when the spirit was really moving and the preacher was truly preaching, she might and was noted for throwing a hymnal at him.
2: That's musician and radio host J.W. Friday. Once again, Marilyn Keller.
3: My father and mother had us become members at Vancouver Avenue First Baptist Church, which was right up the street from the house where we were rehearsing. I was singing in the choir there.
2: At the time, Marilyn was singing with the band Velvet.
3: Come to find out that the girl singer that had quit the band before I got in it, but she was also one of the lead singers in the choirs at Vancouver Avenue. There was some behind the scenes gossip to the point that people were actually asking why I was up in the choir on Sunday mornings when I'd been in the nightclubs on Friday and Saturday nights singing the devil's music. One Sunday morning, our pastor stood me up in the choir and Reverend O.B. Williams said, "You all know who this girl is. I've been approached by several people asking me to ask her to stay out of the choir stand." And he said, "That is not going to happen. What she does in her band and with her music is a gift given to her by God. I am not the one to judge her and to stop her from doing what she needs to do." That warmth directed towards me by my spiritual leader, that really made the decisions that I made later on in my career easier to do.
2: Sometimes I would drop Mom off here when she played piano during morning services and events. The final time she played here was for the church's 70th Diamond Homecoming celebration in April 2014. Ultimately, it was here where our family and the community said our final goodbyes 1 month later. Our radio host, J.W. Friday, who is also a respected pastor, officiated the service.
5: I was raised in and baptized at Bethel African American Episcopal Church.
2: That's Albina Vision Trust board member, Sharon Gary Smith.
5: And then I visited Vancouver Avenue First Baptist. And I mean, the organ player and the piano at the same time. There could be horns on one Sunday. There was amazing choirs of size and voice. I mean, serious, soulful gospel.
0: Now, anyone that plays gospel music, you know, most players, keyboard players, knows about a B3 Hammond, which was like the backbone of a service.
2: Once again, Ken Berry.
0: Most organs were slow. When you touch the key, for example, they would be delayed as opposed to getting instant contact. Music was kind of, you know, changing from the early traditional to kind of more progressive choir type of music. up-tempo, it's almost kind of jazz, blues types of courting with words having to do with the importance of serving God.
3: It's a huge sanctuary. The choir loft could seat, I think, 150 choir members. We had two of the best musicians in the state playing for us. Bobby Garnett on organ and piano, and Ernest Green on piano. Also had Eva Faulkner directing the choir. And man, we sang.
0: People were excited to be part of a choir because it built community, it built fellowship. When you get 30 to 40 voices together singing three-part, four-part harmony, there's something that internally moves you, you know, into a kind of a spiritual realm of understanding and wanting to hear more.
2: Once again, Norman Sylvester.
1: The gospel music that came out from the South for the migrations of African Americans coming here to work in Vanport all the way up to now, the churches have been the foundation.
0: I hope that we will always preserve the traditional aspects of gospel music because that's what got us through many of the dilemmas that we had to deal with from slavery all the way to the present.
3: The enslaved people used music as a way to communicate. They were forbidden to have their own communication instruments, which were drums and some stringed instruments and some mallet instruments. So they use their voices and their bodies and their feet. It was used during, of course, the Underground Railroad to guide those that were seeking freedom. There were maps, meeting points written into the songs. Follow the drinking gourd, wade in the water. Oh my goodness. I get chills thinking about the sounds of the people in the fields, you know, the work songs, the field hollers as they called them. All of that music helped them survive and link their souls across space and time. Vancouver Avenue remains a pivotal point of leadership in Portland and Oregon now. The new pastor, Reverend Matt Hennessy, he is part of the Albina Ministerial Alliance for Peace and Justice Reform.
0: When you go into the building, my immediate feeling was just that the joy, knowing the history of so many people that came through there, so many people have passed on, and some of them are still there right now.
2: Now, we're going to head over to the former location of Bop City Records, Portland's first Black-owned record shop. Walk east down Fargo, back towards Williams Avenue, and take a left. Stay on the west side of the street and walk north about a half a block. Let's listen to some music on our way up to the shop.

0: Why, that's the sounds of High and Mighty, No Segregation in Heaven, recorded in 1975. It also features Carlton Jackson, notable drummer in our community, and he was only 15 years old. As a matter of fact, it was in that next year I gave him his first job working at the Usual Outlet record store. Rest in peace, Carlton Jackson, as we walk the walk on Soul Walk Radio. We'll get back to the music after this word from our sponsors. This is Soul Walk Radio.
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Oh, she was a voice renowned. And that was the sounds of Willa Dorsey. Wasn't that a mighty day? And yes, it was. 19. 19-

0: Bop City Records was opened from 1958 to 1970 and co-owned by Wilson Smith Jr. and Fitzgerald Eager Beaver. Do you see the People's Pig barbecue restaurant? Bop City's facade looked just like that, but it was one building to the left.
1: Oh, Bop City Records, yeah, that was the spot.
0: That's entrepreneur Paul Nall Sr., Wilson Smith Jr.'s son. Wilson Smith III remembers Bop City well.
2: Bop City was started in the mid-50s, prior to my birth, and so I grew up in it. It was significant that my dad worked on the Union Pacific Railroad as well as at Bop City Records.
0: Bop City was known for having black music that wasn't available at other record stores at the time.
2: My dad worked on the dining car. When he was going back to Chicago, he could also have access to the latest cool music. So that would help to fuel what was going on at Bop City Records. You could walk in there and you could see the top 40 singles on the right-hand side. I would say through at least the mid-60s, singles was the big deal. Albums started happening more towards the latter part of the 60s. And on the left-hand side were the albums and also the counter, which was right close to the window in the front. You know, and the person working behind the counter could play anything for you if you wanted to hear them, and you could ask them to play it. In the early 60s in particular, you'd walk in there and all the great Motown hits were there, and you know, Supremes and Marvin Gaye and Tammy Terrell.
3: When people wanted to hear black music, they came to our record shop.
0: That's former Bop City Records employee and musician, Curtis Hadley.
3: And we also had a group of people from Pendleton, Oregon, from the Indian reservation. They would come down and they would buy sometimes $200 or $300 worth of records. A friend of mine, Leonard Allen, in high school, we used to walk together. He said, "I have a job and I'm working at Bop City. They might need extra people." So anyway, I went along with him, and eventually, sad to say that Leonard got that girl fever, you know. He wasn't showing up for work. So they said, "Would I like to take his place?" And I said, "Yes." It was just like a place that I went to after school, helped sell records on the weekends, cleaned up, kept the shop, even did babysitting. Wilson was more of the kind of getting the products and support in the business. And Fitzgerald Beaver was the disc jockey and promoter of the record shop. All the radio equipment was in the front of the shop, and we kind of sit in the window. So I had about a hour's worth of time that I got to play records, and I call myself the honey dripper. People could stand outside and watch us, you know, even having entertainers come to the shop and interview them. Beaver and I used to go out and put up staple placards on the telephone poles when they had different entertainments come to town, like James Brown, Ray Charles, Aretha Franklin.
0: Once again, Wilson Smith III.
2: At one point in time, my sister and I, we got to pick up Marvin Gaye at the airport, which was unbelievable. Marvin, you know, gets off the plane, and so he was just standing right in the middle of the airport, kind of looking around. And we're walking up to him, and I'm saying, "Wow." At the time, black people and white people really did not acknowledge each other. They didn't look at each other. And I was thinking, boy, if you guys would just look up, there's Marvin Gaye, and everybody would have known him.
0: Once again, Curtis Hadley.
3: I worked all the way through high school, so as I look back and think about it, it kind of enlightened my life, you know. Kept me off the street and kept me busy doing something and enjoying what I was doing.
0: Our next stop is another important institution for music collectors, the House of Sound. Let's continue up Williams. If you want to sit down for a moment, there's a bench right across Cook Street on the northwest corner next to the metal sphere sculpture. We'll walk 3.5 blocks north, staying on the west side of Williams. Hey, what's playing on the radio?
4: 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I'm JW Friday, and we've got some more music for you right about now.

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The song, Dream On. Recorded in 1963, band leader Hurtis Hadley featuring vocalist Lanny Hunt.

listen to me. You mean everything to me. And the last thing I want you to say to me, darling, is we are through. Listen to me, baby. If I don't come around nice like I should, you know that I'm working nice like a man should. Working my things to the bone, darling, just for you. Yes, indeed.

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0: When you get to Beach Street, cross over to the southeast corner and find the heritage marker honoring Bop City and House of Sound. House of Sound Records was open from 1964 to 2002. The beloved record shop was in the middle of a big white three-faced wooden building here. The iconic sign stood out so much, we used it to give directions. If you're driving up Williams Avenue and you see the House of Sound sign, you've gone too far.
1: The House of Sound was actually set up, purchased by Mel Renfro, who's a local guy who went big in the NFL, was a star with the Dallas Cowboys.
0: That's Albina Vision Trust board member, Sharon Gary Smith.
1: House of Sound had the latest sounds, and you could hear the music coming up the street, and you'd hang around on the sidewalk outside.
0: 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Friday.
2: It always was a great place to just kind of hang out for a while, and the whole community came through. And they had the best incense. I have to say that right there. Black Love incense.
1: I remember Lloyd Center had a record store. It was the coolest record place because it had the individual listening booths.
0: Once again, Sharon Gary Smith.
1: So you assume you're supposed to take the record and you put the vinyl on the turntable. We were discouraged from doing that. Maybe the assumptions we were going to steal it. So we were not welcome. The message was pounded into us often.
0: Within a few years of opening, Mel Renfro sold the shop to David Dawson and Willie Harris.
1: David Dawson is who I remember, who actually ran House of Sound. I will say it now because we all acknowledge it. He was really good looking. Had his thick afro, beautiful smile. He would engage us in conversation. He would tell us which new music he had gotten in, so he would direct to the various bins.
0: Along with co-owner David Dawson, J.W. Friday remembers Cleophas Smith working at the House of Sound.
2: If you sat around Dave or Cleophas, they would always be teaching you what business was about. We learned the entrepreneurial lesson that music soothes the savage beast. So that's what made the House of Sound Records so effective, because they had the right music across all the genres that we wanted to know. And their gospel collection at that time was outstanding.
0: I remember walking into the House of Sound as a little girl with mom and seeing rows and rows and rows of records. She was an avid collector of music, from 45s to LPs to cassettes. I would spend hours looking at the artwork, fascinated by the many details in the images.
3: I would go in my uncle's basement, and he had this stereo system that looked like a studio.
0: That's music producer and MC Solomon David, aka Jumbo.
3: And he had this vast record collection, records everywhere, but they were super organized, and would be like, don't touch my records. But I know he said that because he knew I was going to get into them. So one time I pulled one out just to look at the cover, and it was this bald head sister with this like space suit on, and there was this brother who was adoring her like a goddess, you know what I'm saying? And it just put me on this thing of like, man, these album covers are telling stories. Once I found a love for records, I was trying to find every little record store and everybody's mama's, auntie's, and uncle's record collection that I could get my hands on. And I used to DJ those house parties with my childhood friend, Mixmaster KD. And so whatever records that weren't in my uncle's collection, I usually found them at the House of Sound. It was incredibly well organized. And then there's records sitting right there in front of my face that's from Portland. And there's like church choirs, you know, people that I go to church with, they got records out. And so that was really inspiring to me. The generation from the 70s, moving into the 80s and in 90s, they were basically trying to keep that history of black music in Portland alive by passing it to the younger cats.
0: Once again, J.W. Friday.
2: Willie had an employee by the name of Lynn Franklin. In the beginning, I could come down and hang out with him and see what the latest music was, and he would give it to me and allow me to take it to the station and play it. And then he always wanted us to bring it back. One day, Willie said to me, J.W., you got to bring my records back. I said, Willie, once I play the music, the people are going to call me and request it again. And I'll bet you dollars to donuts that if I play one song, you're going to sell 25 records. And then he took this kind of perspective. He said, I guess it's better that you should keep it, because I might sell more records.
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0: That's DJ Tony Sibley.
4: You know, I take a stack of records, go home and check them out, get my mix down, and then I would bring them back. And then I play those records on Wednesday, I hate to say it, sometime before J.W. Friday had a chance to play them. And then I had what's called the taping hour, where I played an hour straight of music, and you know, you would get your cassette tapes ready, and I would not talk. And people really enjoyed that because they could make themselves a tape at home.
3: I look at it like, you know, man, there's people that will never know about this place.
0: Once again, Solomon David, a.k.a. Jumbo.
3: Anytime you see a part of your neighborhood go away, you know, it hurts, and it can be haunting. The House of Sound energy still reverberates in that empty lot when you visit the neighborhood and then hearing these stories. But I will say, the emptiness reminds us not to take the things we care about that shape the decades of our community for granted.
0: When House of Sound closed, the sign was gifted to Paul Knoll Sr. Today, half of it is at Going Street Market and the other half is at Mississippi Records. It's time for us to move on to Geneva's, an historical community landmark. We'll continue traveling north for another 3.5 blocks. You can stay on the east side of Williams Avenue.
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Yes, I'm a Grand High General, but that was the sounds of the Jefferson High School Gospel Choir. The name of the song was Hold Out. That was recorded in 2003. So as we move forward, step by step, and the clock continues to tick, the question is, what do you have for us? Another musical lick. Right about now, we're going to listen to the sounds of the Gangsters.

0: 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The sound is as smooth as the touch. 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Geneva's, the place where friends meet. 4228 North Williams Avenue.
1: Well, all right. Fresh off their tour out east, Gresham, it's the Cavaliers Unlimited with their song Soul Vein climbing the charts

They've got a new expression along old Harlem way that tells you when a party is 10 times more than gay. To say a place is jumping, well, it really leaves no doubt.

This here spot is more than hot. In fact, the joint is jumping. Check your weapons at the door. Be sure and pay a quarter. Burn some leather on the floor. 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

0: So we're just jumping. It's still jumping. Every Moses on his toes. I mean, this joint is jumping. No time for talking. This place is walking. Get the jug and cut a rug. I mean, this joint is jumping. Get pig feet, beer, and gin. There's plenty in the kitchen. Who's that cat that just came in? Do you see the way he's switching? The roof is rocking. Uh-oh, the neighbors again. I got bail if we go to jail. I mean, this joint is jumping. It's really jumping.
1: It's country funk time. We just heard Fred Sokolo, the joint is jumping. And we are joined here by Fred Sokolo. Hey, Fred.
2: Hey, how's it going?
1: I'm doing great. I'm so glad you could join us today. I've had the privilege of knowing Fred for a number of years, and I wanted him to bring his vast musical knowledge to It's Country Funk Time. You ready, Fred?
2: All right. Yeah, let's do it.
1: I wanted to dig into a lot of the tunes we used to play at lessons, kind of those on the cusp of blues, jazz, pop, because those were on the outskirts of my ability, if you remember correctly.
2: Yeah, then those are all great kinds of music, too.
1: All right, we got to do a little bit of business. We do It's Country Funk Time on 107.1 and 91.1. And we are live and streaming at xray.fm. So, Fred, I remember Elvis being one of your favorites. You want to tell us a little bit of your love of Elvis and send us off into our second song?
2: Yeah, you know, I started learning guitar when I was only about 4 and a half, but I got discouraged when we got to barred chords because my little hands couldn't do it.
1: That's tough for a four-year-old, yes.
2: So the guitar went into its case and under the bed, but then about 5 or 6 years later, it was 1956, and guess what happened? Elvis happened. And I think Elvis. Guitars came out of their cases probably all over the country, you know. I had to start learning, and with a few chords I knew, I could play some of those songs.

awfully different without you. Don't get around much anymore. Awfully different without you. Don't get around much anymore.

0: Okay, we are back, and it's Country Funk Time with Fred Sokolo. We just heard Ray Charles' Amazing, Funny, But I Still Love You, which, Fred, I still cannot play correctly.
1: Well, gotta listen to Ray Charles.
0: For sure. You opened my ears up to so much great stuff. So what's been happening in Fred Sokolo's world these last couple of years?
1: Well, I'm still pumping out instructional stuff, and a lot of it is Zooms that I do. I do these 90-minute Zooms on different subjects for group lessons online, and then, you know, when I'm done with them, with the 90 minutes, then I've got a video that I can sell, and it's cool because they're all different subjects. And also, once a month, I do a jam in my backyard. And again, those are on different subjects. Like, you know, when it was close to Mother's Day, I did about 2 hours of songs about mothers.
0: All right. So where can people find all this stuff? Just fredsokolo.com or where?
1: Yeah. You can find it on my website, fredsokolo.com, or else you can get on my... Well, once you get on there, you can get on my mailing list.
0: You remember trying to teach G-Baby and I Good to You?
1: Yeah. I do. And you know, I play it a little differently each time anyway, so it's probably kind of confusing.
0: But here's Nat King Cole with G-Baby, Ain't I Good to You?

0: And it's country funk time with the great Fred Sokolow. We just heard Miss the Mississippi and You. And Fred, tell us about your unique collection of the intros and songs and what those are.
1: Okay, well, almost all the songs that were written in the 20s and 30s and 40s had an introductory verse, they called it. And it's entirely different musically from and lyrically from the part of the song that they call the chorus, which is the part we all know.
0: Okay, gotcha.
1: Yeah, and so like the one you just played, Miss the Mississippi and You, has an introductory verse too. And it kind of sets up the tune and it makes it more interesting. I kind of collect them because most people haven't heard them, and it's kind of fun if you do this introductory verse that's nobody heard and it turns out to be the introduction to Georgia on My Mind or Somewhere Over the Rainbow or a song like that that everybody knows. So it adds some dimension to the song.
0: All right, well, let's hear one. How about Eddie Cantor's Making Whoopee?
1: That'll do it.
0: All right, here it is. Eddie Cantor, Making Whoopee.

be less? What did I hear? Well, can't you guess? She feels neglected, and he's suspected of making whoopee. She sits alone most every night. He doesn't phone or even write.

0: Lost Highway song we've all heard Hank Williams do so many times. And we are here with Fred Sokolo. And Fred is a master instructor. One of Fred's claims to fame is he knows thousands of songs. And he doesn't know just the first verse and the chorus. He can go eight verses deep. And Fred, how many instructional books do you think you've done?
1: You know, over the years, if you count the books and the videos, it's almost 200 books. And there's three kinds of books, okay, that I've done. There's instruction books that teach you how to play bottleneck guitar or how to play jazz chord solos. And then there's the transcription books where I write down what some famous player played, you know, what Chuck Berry played or what Wes Montgomery played.
0: Well, I got to stop you for a second. I realized after knowing you for at least a decade that I had bought in high school in the 80s the transcription book of Chuck Berry solos. And I opened it up and there was your picture in the fedora. And it's like, you've been in my life since I was a teenager.
1: That's very cool.
0: And I'm an old man now, so...
1: Well, now just to complete my thought, but I got a story about that book. But
0: okay.
1: There's a third type of book, which is arrangements, like finger-picking ukulele arrangements of Beatles tunes or stuff.
0: And that's
1: stuff.
0: A great album. People should check out Fred's album on Spotify. What's it called?
1: There's one called... there's finger-picking Beatles songs, something like Beatles... for ukulele finger picking style. I don't know what the hell it's called.
0: Okay.
1: I wrote it a long time ago. But here's the deal about that Chuck Berry book, okay? When Hal Leonard got the rights to the Chuck Berry material, Ronnie Schiff, my sort of literary agent and editor, she said we should tell him that that's right up your alley. You should do transcription book. So we told him about it and they said, Chuck Berry, he hasn't had it hit in over 15 years. Who cares about a Chuck Berry book? And we did. And I said, you know, any guitar player that wants to play rock and roll has to know those licks, you know? And so they took a gamble and took my word for it. And the book sold very well. And as a result of that, that opened the door for doing other books, transcription books of artists who are very important, but not currently popular. Because at the time, all the transcription books were currently popular artists. So me and Ronnie can sort of take credit for now the fact that now you can buy a transcription book of anybody, Django Reinhardt, going back to the 30s, you know.
0: Oh, that's amazing. I mean, long before YouTube, those transcription books were like the only help you can get, especially if you didn't have a good teacher or someone to show you.
1: Yeah.
0: So,
1: yeah.
0: So thanks, Fred.
1: Well, there was a real need for it.
0: All right, let's hear Chuck Berry play No Particular Place to Go, all right? Come on, Chuck, do it.

My chin multiplies, and I might need a porter for these bags neath my eyes. But no matter how I look or think that I should, in 5 years, I wish that I still look this good.

0: All right, that was Fred Sokolow playing Over the Hill. Fred, that is a funny song. You ever try and get Willie Nelson to play?
1: Oh, I'd love to have Willie Nelson do that. But you know what? I never hear from him. Not a phone call, not a text, not a postcard, nothing.
0: He's a busy guy.
1: I guess so. But that song is on an album called American Slapstick by my wife's band, Tongue and Creek, which is a satirical... It's kind of a band. It's sort of like Weird Al, but for country music and bluegrass music.
0: You guys are awesome. I saw you guys do a show at McCabe's, and that was a great show.
1: Yeah, that was really fun. We love doing humorous, combining music with humor. That's a really good combination.
0: I love when that happens. I want to thank you so much for sitting down and telling us about your life and music, and happy Father's Day. I know you're a proud papa.
1: This is true. Yeah, and my youngest son has an amazing band, so yeah, I'm very proud, very proud.
0: You want to say what they are?
1: Oh yeah, it's a band called La Lum, which stands for Los Angeles League of Musicians, and they only do instrumentals. There's three pieces, sometimes four. My son is the leader of the band. He plays electric guitar. He plays cumbia music, but adds some, American styles of blues and rockabilly and stuff. They're really popular. They're touring all over the world.
0: They're amazing. I've been listening. They're amazing.
1: It's really cool. Yeah. Right. He's a great player.
0: Well, thanks, Fred. This has been It's Country Funk Time. Thanks for having us, X-Ray FM. We will see you next week for our 100th show.
1: So long. Thanks for having me on.
0: You're the best, Fred. Coming up next, we got Searching for the Sound. Yeah. Always digging deep in the nooks and crannies of the sound space. And just so you know, X-Ray has been in the process of a move. Yeah. 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Boxes, tape, all sorts of expenses. All right, now, see you next week for our 100th show. It's Country Funk Time. 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

0: Hey, yo, what up, world? I go by the name of DJ Cliff, and I am the host of the Welcome to the Neighborhood radio show that airs right here on X-Ray FM every Saturday night from 8 to 10 p.m. Pacific Standard Time. 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

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I'm DJ Cosmic Edward, the program until 8 is searching for the sound. This morning, we're searching for the sound of the most valuable records on the Blue Note record label. I happen to have stumbled across an article about this not long ago. It was kind of fascinating because every record that I'm playing this morning is valued in the original pressings, I should point out. Between $2,500 and $7,000, only one of the records I'm playing for you this morning is an original pressing. It's a Lee Morgan record. Otherwise, I'm playing reissues. But it's just kind of interesting to see what Blue Note records are most valued by collectors. Most of this stuff is conventional hard bop, like the track I'm opening with, This I Dig of You by Hank Mobley from his album Soul Station, released on Blue Note in 1960. And most of the stuff I'm playing was recorded between 1957 and 1960. But anyway, it's all great stuff. So here goes. The most expensive or the most collectible records on the Blue Note record label until 8 here on X-Ray FM, where Black Lives Matter and where radio is yours.

You're listening to KXRY in Portland. That is X-Ray FM. I'm DJ Cosmic Edward in the program until 8. Is searching for the sound this morning. I'm searching for the sound of some of the most collectible records on the Blue Note record label. Mint original copies of the albums I'm playing this morning have all sold for between $2,500 and $8,000. Playing behind me right now is the track Sonny's Mood. This is a composition by Sonny Clark that appeared on his album Dial S for Sonny, which was released on Blue Note in 1957, with Sonny Clark on piano, Art Farmer on trumpet, Curtis Fuller on trombone, Hank Mobley on tenor, Wilbur Ware on bass, and Louis Hayes on drums. Before that, we heard Candy by Lee Morgan. And by the way, that was an original pressing. That record I played for you was worth thousands of dollars. Of course, I didn't pay that for it. I bought it in a record store probably 25 years ago for $12. But in any event, that was Candy by Lee Morgan from his album Candy that was released on Blue Note 1958. With Lee Morgan on trumpet, Sonny Clark on piano, Doug Watkins on bass, and Art Taylor on drums. And we opened with This I Dig of You, a Hank Mobley composition from his album Soul Station, released on Blue Note 1960, with Mobley on tenor, Wynton Kelly on piano, Paul Chambers on bass, and Art Blakey on drums. It's kind of amazing to me. I call off these the names of the players on these albums, and it's just astonishing to me as someone who is quite enamored of the genre we call jazz, that these folks were alive and playing together and recording music all at the same time. In any event, it will be the most collectible Blue Note until 8 here on X-Ray FM, where Black Lives Matter and where radio is yours.

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That is X-Ray FM. I'm DJ Cosmic Edward. The program until 8. Is searching for the sound. This morning we're searching for the sound of some of the most collectible records on the Blue Note record label. Everything I'm playing for you this morning has sold in mint condition original copies for between $2,500 and $8,000. Playing behind me right now, you hear on tenor saxophone Zoot Sims, on piano a German pianist by the name of Yuta Hip. The track is We Dot. This is from the 1957 Blue Note release, Yuta Hip with Zoot Sims. Again, Hip on piano, Sims on tenor, Jerry Lloyd is on trumpet, Ahmed Abdul Malik is on bass, and Ed Thigpen is on drums. Before that, we heard the track Alone Too Long, played by an ensemble led by alto saxophonist Sonny Red from his album Out of the Blue, released on Blue Note in 1960. Again, Red on alto sax, Wynton Kelly on piano, Sam Jones on bass, and Ray Brooks on drums on that track. Before that, the most valuable of the Blue Note records, Tina Brooks was the leader on that date, tenor saxophonist. The track was True Blue from Brooks' album True Blue, his only album as a leader. It was released on Blue Note 1960. Brooks on tenor, Freddie Hubbard on trumpet, Duke Jordan on piano, Sam Jones on bass, and Art Taylor on drums. Before that, we heard two tracks that I think were recorded in 1951, Mysterioso and Evidence. They were both released on an album simply called Milt Jackson in 1955. These were both Thelonious Monk compositions. Milt Jackson, of course, was playing vibes. Monk was on piano, John Simmons was on bass, and Shadow Wilson was on drums. And before that, the newest and most avant-garde of anything I'm playing this morning, Straight Up and Down, an Eric Dolphy composition from his legendary album Out to Lunch, released on Blue Note 1964. Dolphy plays alto sax, flute, and bass clarinet on that album. Freddie Hubbard is on trumpet, Bobby Hutcherson on vibes, Richard Davis on bass, and the great Tony Williams on drums. It will be all top shelf Blue Note this morning till 8 here on X-Ray FM, where Black Lives Matter and where radio is yours.

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I'm DJ Cosmic Edward. I've come to the end of my run on the Wheels of Steel this morning on my program Searching for the Sound. This morning, searching for the sound of some of the most valuable records on the Blue Note record label. Closing out with the GOAT himself, John Coltrane. The track is Lazy Bird. This is from Blue Train, his only album as a leader on Blue Note. Released in 1958, Coltrane's on tenor, Lee Morgan on trumpet, Curtis Fuller on trombone, Kenny Drew on piano, Paul Chambers on bass, and Philly Joe Jones on drums. Before that, we heard Johnny Griffin, another tenor sax player. There's the GOAT. The track was I'm Glad There Is You. That was from his album, The Congregation, released on Blue Note in 1958, with Griffin on tenor, Sonny Clark on piano, Paul Chambers on bass, and Kenny Dennis on drums. And we started the set with We Dot, You to Hip, with Zoot Sims, from the album You to Hip with Zoot Sims, released on Blue Note in 57, with Yuta Hip on piano, Sims on tenor, Jerry Lloyd on trumpet, Ahmed Abdul Malik on bass, and a thick pin on drums. That's what I got for you this morning, but I will be back next Saturday morning searching for the sound here on X-Ray FM, where Black Lives Matter and where radio is yours.

0: 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This is the Sound of Pictures. I'm Shilly, bringing you your one-hour weekly dose of movie music and soundtracks every Saturday morning from 8 until 9. 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And I'll shout out to composer Leonard Bernstein, lyricist Stephen Sondheim. I should say the late Stephen Sondheim. And now he's gone, but his songs aren't, as we'll hear coming up in this new adaptation for the screen from the original 1957 Broadway show. As we all know by now, the story's not new. Two gangs running around. We got the White Jets and the Puerto Rican Sharks making trouble with each other with strict codes of behavior, except for two anomalies, showing how love unites and hate divides. In 1957, in New York City, David Newman was tasked with arranging Leonard Bernstein's iconic score for a new take on the time-honored musical, overflowing with impeccable songs, dance, and I'll assume acting, as I haven't seen this new remake or reimagining yet. But I will. I'll see any version of West Side Story.
1: That's right.
0: Especially community theater and even high school productions.
1: That's all there.

0: I think I go back to San Juan.
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2: Bye bye.
0: Everyone there will give big cheer.
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Mm-hmm. All right, here's a very nice spectral wave of music from the movie All Light Everywhere from 2021. Dan Deacon taking care of the music with a piece called Photographic Rifle. And this is a documentary that traces the history of surveillance technology and its implications on the objectivity of human perception. For the score, Deacon enlisted a trio of musicians, including the great Susan Alcorn on pedal steel guitar, an instrument usually associated with country music and not contemporary avant-garde, for crying in a bucket. But it works, huh? And before that, Kenyon Hopkins from the 1958 album The Sound of New York. We heard Chinatown, My Chinatown, Chinese New Year. In this music sound portrait, Kenyon Hopkins remains true to himself by creating another complex concept album that includes sound effects. These demonstration records, as they were called at the time, provided a good showcase for the introduction of high fidelity and stereophonic studio trick techniques. Panning right and left, forward, backward, echo, multi-tracking, using space as part of the music. These are the kind of albums that kind of paved my way for my obsession with audio collage. Love that. Includes Sounds of the City as part of the composition, an idea in which John Cage thoroughly embraced, albeit with a different approach. And then we started off the show today with the new West Side Story by Steven Spielberg. We heard The Extraordinary America, performed by the Sharks, with words by the late Stephen Sondheim. Moving on to the next set here, with more music from Dan Deacon's creative accomplishments. They're in full swing these days, it seems, scoring film music. Here's another piece of music for the film Ascension, with a piece called Factory.

Now, this song is something like an operatic ballad of lost love in dreams, recorded by Roy Orbison in 1963, and very appropriately used as source music in the movie Blue Velvet, David Lynch's unforgettable 1986 masterwork, starring Kyle MacLachlan as a college student who discovers a severed ear, which leads him into a nightmarish world of crime and sexual perversion. Isabella Rossellini plays a tormented lounge singer. And of course, Dennis Hopper is an emotional, gas-sniffing psychopath. These are the kind of things that we depend on and expect from David Lynch. Laura Dern and Dean Stockwell also have parts in it, with the score by Angelo Badalamenti, making their first of many film collaborations, expanded into Twin Peaks. Mm-hmm. And before that, tenor saxophonist Dave Hubbard delivers a butter-smooth version of Sly and the Family Stone's evergreen classic Family Affair. Again, another reissue put out by the label We Want Sounds, with a selection of 12 turntable-friendly tracks recorded between 1971 and 1975. Who doesn't like that? I dare you to raise your hand. And then starting off the set with more music from Dan Deacon, from Jessica Kingdon's movie Ascension. All right, well, let's take a little breather break, and I'll be right back with some exciting soundtrack music by Johnny Greenwood for the movie Spencer. Literary Arts is a Portland-based nonprofit with over 40 years of providing programs for readers and writers of all ages. 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

0: Mm-hmm. All right, more source music from David Lynch's movie Blue Velvet. Came out in 1986, if you just dropped in. That was Cuddy Lester singing an evergreen of a song for which he is known, Love Letters, from 1962. This appears to be the same music for the closing of Saturday Night Live. Check it out. In the early 70s, she gave up singing commercially, that is, and began acting and playing in roles from the movies Blackula, and even the television series Little House on the Prairie. Kind of a wide gap between those two movies. And before that, from an album that I picked up kind of recently called The Epic of Everest. I'm talking Mount Everest, with Simon Fisher-Turner taking care of the music. And this soundtrack was made 85 years after the film was made. The film was also among the earliest filmed records of life in Tibet. The Epic of Everest, that was Chromalunga. And then starting off the set with movie music from Johnny Greenwood for the 2021 film called Spencer, starring Kristen Stewart in the lead role as the late Princess Diana, with a piece called Calling the Whipper In.
1: Mm-hmm.
0: Again, you gotta love it. It's kind of like dinner and dessert, even though I'm not sure which is which. By this time, Johnny Greenwood, coming out of the rock band Radiohead, found his way into film score composing. Films like Phantom Thread, There Will Be Blood, Norwegian Wood, and my favorite, Body Song, are a few of his soundtrack projects. He collaborates with filmmaker Paul Thomas Anderson, including one of the later ones, Licorice Pizza. All right, next up is a 1966 black and white film called On Her Bed of Roses. Composer Joe Green is responsible for taking care of this rather psychedelic collage track.

Music from the movie The Mauritanian, with composer Tom Hodge taking care of the music. The film is based on the memoir Guantanamo Diary by Mohamedou Ould Slahi. Like Dan Deacon, who we heard a little earlier, Tom Hodge is part of the new generation of film composers, straddling the divide between music, atmospheric topography, and sound design. Pretty cool stuff. And before that, Joe Green giving us some vintage psychedelic collage sounds from the movie On Her Bed of Roses, again from 1966. Well, you've been tuned in to the Sound of Pictures. I'm Shilly, turning over every stone for movie music and soundtracks every Saturday morning from 8 until 9. Just as a reminder, I do post my playlist if you're curious about anything that I played today. Keep your radio tuned to xray.fm, Reverse Couple Skate with Cheyenne Aaron, coming up in about 6 or 7 minutes. It's always a pleasure having you riding along. Let me move on here with another track from Spielberg's remake of West Side Story. If you just dropped in, David Newman doing a new arrangement of Leonard Bernstein's original score from 1957, and the late Stephen Sondheim giving us the songs. Here is the jazz.

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Yes, yes, this is Reverse Couple Skate, and we are going to get it started with Richie Lecchia. 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

0: 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We also heard a little something from Nina Simone there. Joy Fleming with Wawa. Du Bisto Ben.
1: Started it all off with She's a Bad Woman. That was Richie Lechia. All right.
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That was The Gold Magnolias with Southern Man. We also had Coco Taylor with I'm a Woman, Moon Brew, and Paolo Apollo Negri with Project Gemini. The Soul Motivators, Free to Believe, The New Jersey Connection, featuring Cynthia Wilson, Red Light, Green Light. Cain and Abel brought us California Dreamin', and the Devoted Souls started us off in that set with Keep On Holding On. All right, gonna cruise right in, so stay tuned on X-Ray.

0: What is this? I never heard any music like this in my life. And if I ever have, I don't know where I heard it. Boy, oh boy, this beats all.
1: That's right. 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

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I'm Jim Fisher. This show is called Raise a Glass, and we did just that in honor of avant-garde jazz guitarist James Blood Ulmer, who died on June 3rd at the age of 86. Not a household name by any means, but he is credited for expanding the boundaries of the blues. On the jazz side, he played with his mentor Ornette Coleman for a number of years. In the 70s, he became a fixture on New York's downtown music scene, playing not just in jazz clubs, but also for punk and no-wave crowds over at CBGB and the like. Probably the only guy to bridge those crowds. We heard a little piece of aggressively avant-garde jazz funk, a number called Timeless. A quick reminder for you that, we're all excited about our big move to a new studio. Construction is progressing nicely. In fact, we're having a painting party there as I speak. But we could use your input on this on a couple of fronts. First of all, your donations to help us over the finish line will be greatly appreciated. 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We'll even have a little bar to do happy hours. But we're looking for you guys to tell us what you'd like to see happen in this space. 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And while you do that, I'll play some music. How's that for a deal? Here's the Power Station on X-Ray.

If you were alive in the mid-70s, you will likely recall the curiously massive and mercifully brief period of hype that came with the arrival of Scottish group the Bay City Rollers here in America. Bubblegum Pop, whose shelf life was ultimately only one hit song. You know the tune, that one that taught us all how to spell Saturday while wearing orange bell-bottoms. I blame Quaaludes. Well, I dug a little deeper and found that tune, catchy little rocker called Money Honey, and I play that for their bass guitarist Alan Longmuir, who I was going to say celebrates his 78th birthday today. Alas, as I was crossing my T's and dotting my I's for this show, it turns out he died 8 years ago. And normally that would disqualify his birthday from being recognized on this program, but I already had that block laid out for two other bass players celebrating birthday today. Michael Anthony Sobolewski, better known by just the first two names as the bassist for Van Halen. He turned 72 today, often derided for being in a band where he was the only member who wasn't a flashy virtuoso. I remember somebody making a joke back in the day that if he weren't in that band, he'd be working at a gas station in Pasadena. Perhaps true, but he's exactly the kind of bass player that band needed, someone to keep things simple amidst all the chaos. He also provided their distinct high harmonies on backing vocals. So yeah, he was an integral, if generally uncelebrated, part of the band. But boy, did he put up with a lot from his bandmates. First, at the height of their popularity in 1984, they ganged up on him and cut his share of the profits. Eddie Van Halen confronted him right before a gig and told him he didn't contribute enough to songwriting or lyrics to warrant a full quarter share. Drummer Alex Van Halen didn't contribute music or lyrics either, but he got a full share. Go figure. It came to a head when David Lee Roth stood up from his seat with a plate of food, walked around the table, and slammed his plate on top of Michael's plate of food. And food went flying everywhere, and all conversation stopped, and Michael Anthony just stood up and walked out of the room. Even though he already had a contract, he took the new deal. Nobody's sure why. Perhaps he was afraid they'd just kick him out of the biggest band in America and he'd wind up working at that gas station in Pasadena. But wait, the abuse didn't end there. When Van Halen got back together with Roth for a reunion of their classic lineup in 2006, Michael Anthony was replaced by Eddie's son Wolfgang. Not much of a reunion then, is it? God, I forgot how insufferable this band's egos were. And from all accounts, this couldn't have happened to a nicer guy. He's currently playing second banana to fellow exile Sammy Hagar on the lucrative nostalgia circuit. We heard a deeper cut there, one where his bass was more integral. That was Push Comes to Shove from one of Van Halen's least popular albums, which was perhaps their best, Fair Warning. And rounding out our triumvirate of bass player birthdays today, John Taylor, best known from Duran Duran, celebrates his 66th today. We heard from his other 80s band that let him play the kind of music he wanted to play, The Power Station, doing their hit Some Like It Hot. There's a crazy betrayal story about that band's brief existence too, but I'll have to save that for another day. All right, how about some more music? Here's some early Jethro Tull on X-Ray.

0: For the second time in this show, I screwed up and was about to wish a happy birthday to somebody who's no longer with us. Kelly Johnson, the original singer and guitarist from the British all-female metal band Girls School, actually died of cancer in 2007. Regardless, it was good to hear that song for the first time in many, many years. Please Don't Touch, a top five hit in Britain in 1982, a collaboration with Motorhead that marked the biggest hit for both of those bands. Prior to that, we heard from The Cult, who released their seventh studio album on this day in, I believe, 2001. I did not write it down. And it was their first new recording in 7 years at that point, Beyond Good and Evil. And from that record, we heard Rise. British band Saxon before that. They didn't have quite the level of success in America of the other new wave of British metal bands like Priest and Maiden, but they were fairly popular in the UK. It was on this day in 1988 they released their Destiny album, from which we heard their cover of the Christopher Cross hit, Ride Like the Wind. Those of you who are fans of Spinal Tap would be interested to know that Steve Dawson, who was the bassist for Saxon, was clearly the inspiration for Tap's bassist, Derek Smalls. The mustache, the outfits, even the pipe. Apparently, Harry Shearer toured with the band as an embedded reporter, gathering material. Some of Saxon found it hilarious, and some did not. Before Saxon, we heard what might sound to you like it was Led Zeppelin, but it wasn't. Well, it kind of was. That was Flashing Lights, a tune from British oddball Screaming Lord Such. Although he was not an actual lord, he was well-connected enough to put out an album in 1970 called Lord Such and Heavy Friends, those friends being Jeff Beck, Noel Redding, and the members of Led Zeppelin, minus Robert Plant, of course. But music would not be his primary legacy. He was the founder of the Official Monster Raving Loony Party and served as its leader from 1983 to 1999, during which time he ran in numerous parliamentary elections. It was on this day in 1975, Screaming Lord Such wore a leotard and buffalo horns, riding a white horse through Romford, England to promote an upcoming festival appearance. Sounds like something he would do. At the top of the block, an early cut from Jethro Tull, and I play that in memory of Dee Palmer, a composer, arranger, and keyboardist. Palmer came up with arrangements for the horns and strings on that song we heard, Move On Alone. This work and her professional performance endeared her to the band, but she wouldn't actually join the band full-time until almost a decade later as their keyboardist. In 1998, she came out as transgender and intersex and changed her name from David to Dee. She died on June 13th at the age of 88. Hey, did you know today is National Dog Dad Day? Well, it is! I'm a dog dad. What do I get? Let's see. I'm advised to spend quality time with my pup, shower them with treats, and celebrate the joy they bring to my life. Sounds to me like this is just dog day. You know, how about a little something for, you know, the subject of this occasion? Besides, I do that stuff every day, so it's really just Saturday is what I'm trying to say. All right, time for a very quick check on...
1: This Day in History.
0: 1893. Lizzie Borden is acquitted of the axe murders of her father and stepmother the previous year in Fall River, Massachusetts. Despite the acquittal, we soon get the darkest nursery rhyme of all time. Lizzie Borden took an axe and gave her mother 40 whacks, and when she saw what she had done, she gave her father 41.
2: Sleep tight, children.
0: 1907. In local history, this day marks the opening of the very first Portland Rose Festival. ...1974, one of the greatest movies of all time, Roman Polanski's Chinatown is released.
3: Just watched our new 4K copy of that a couple of weeks ago. It could be the perfect movie.
4: You're a very nosy fellow, kitty cat, huh?
0: 1975, another one of the greatest movies ever, Steven Spielberg's Jaws is released. Its popularity creating what would become the summer movie season.
5: Like a doll's eye.
3: The day after we watched Chinatown, my wife and I got to see Jaws at the Schnitzer with a live orchestra. Crazy coincidence. Thanks for the tickets, Megan McMillan, host of Garden Party, the fourth Monday of every month here on X-Ray. 1980, marking the third movie in my personal top 10 to be released on this day, The Blues Brothers. What are the chances?
6: Who wants an orange whip? Orange whip? Orange whip? Three orange whips.

It was on this day in 1969, David Bowie recorded his breakthrough Space Oddity, marking a stylistic shift for him. It was received warmly by the critics, but did not find commercial success in the UK or here in the US for quite a while. After performing the song on Top of the Pops that October, however, it peaked at number 5 in the UK, and then subsequent reissues over the next decade kept the single on the charts on both sides of the Atlantic. Before that, proving once again that musicians and aircraft don't mix, Oliver Tree died last week in a helicopter accident in Brazil. I gotta be honest with you, I knew nothing about this guy. In fact, you could say I eschew all current hit makers, but I was impressed how freaky and experimental this guy was to be such a mainstream success. And that's not even considering his utterly bizarre haircuts and outfits. He's had a string of hits in recent years, but I went back to where it started for him. In 2013, he released a string-heavy cover of Radiohead's Karma Police, which we listened to. It gained significant traction after Tom York officially approved of it. Reading up on his background, I learned that his first band in middle school was, I'm pretty sure, my cousin Morgan's band. It's gotta be. I mean, how many middle school bands called Irony could there have been in Santa Cruz 20-odd years ago? Small world. Anyway, Oliver Tree was 32 years old. At the top of the block, wishing a happy birthday to Grace Potter of Grace Potter and the Nocturnals, who turns 43 today. That was their catchy little hit from about a decade ago called Paris. Ooh la la. And that'll just about do it for this week. I thank you for lending me your ear holes and do hope you'll join me again next week. Stay tuned for Skybound Station coming right up. One more tune for you first. Landmark Record was released on this day in 1966. Rock's first double album, Bob Dylan's Blonde on Blonde. Here's Leopard Skin Pillbox Hat. It's X-Ray. Radio is yours.

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0: 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Radio is yours. I'm Rachel Good. This is Skybound Station, a bittersweet day in the X-Ray world. It is my last day broadcasting in the old station at the Falcon Arts Center on Albina in beautiful North Portland. But the exciting news is that X-Ray is moving to a new home in Southeast Portland. In partnership with Kickstand Comedy, X-Ray's new headquarters will be at the corner of Southeast 10th and Hawthorne beginning this fall. It's a really exciting development. It's going to make X-Ray, it's going to really elevate the radio experience at X-Ray and really create this hub for arts and civics opportunities to really connect with the station and our mission. So it's incredible news. We're really excited about it. We've been working on this transition for nearly 2 years. And I just want to let folks know that if you want to be a contributor and help X-Ray get ready for the grand opening in September 2026, you can go to xray.fm/big-move. And there's more information about that opportunity. Really great ways to contribute to the station and make this move possible. So I'm excited. I hope you're excited. And I'm also excited to have a very special guest on this last show from the Falcon Arts Center. We've got the incredible Jeffrey Silverstein, an incredible musician. He's brought some records to share and also to talk about some upcoming projects. You want to say hi, Jeffrey?
1: Hey. Thanks for having me, Rachel.
0: Yeah, Jeffrey and I share a lot of love for the same music, so I'm really excited to have him here. We just heard Brinsley Schwartz with Nick Lowe and the incredible song Hymn to Me. And we're going to keep things going today with Aztec Two-Step. 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

the back is getting curious. He asked the waitress where I'm from. She just says, well, I've never seen him. He's probably just a California bum. Cactus Jack, he says, that's right.

0: That was the amazing Alan Walks, Annalena, off Mountain Roads and City Streets, released by the Numero Group after kind of lingering in obscurity as a private press recording, which is what they do best. God bless the Numero Group. Big fan on the show. Before that, we heard Clean Living with Galilee off Meadow Muffin. We heard The Holy Mackerel with the Somewhere in Arizona at 4:30 a.m. restaurant song, And Now I Am Alone, which is a heck of a thing to have to type into the station computer. We heard Michael Nesmith with Texas Morning, one of my favorite songs, off Nevada Fighter. And we started that set off with Aztec Two-Step and Walking on Air. I am Rachel Good, and you are listening to Skybound Station on X-Ray FM, where today we're joined by a very special guest, Jeffrey Silverstein. Jeffrey's going to play some records and also share some updates on kind of where you can experience his music in the wild coming up soon. If you want to say hey, Jeffrey.
1: Oh, yeah.
0: You want to say hi, Rachel. That yeah. Microphone is all yours.
1: happy to be here. And have some fun stuff coming up in July. Going to be at Mono's Space on July 18th doing their gallery hours, curating some kind of cosmic country records. From 12 to 5 p.m., really beautiful space. That's a free event that anyone can kind of stop on by for any portion of time. And it's just such a wonderful kind of deep listening space. And then on July 19th, I think right now, kind of my only local show of the summer, Mississippi Studios, with one of my favorite local bands, Strange Pilgrim. And very honored to have you DJing, which should be a really fun time.
0: I'm incredibly excited. Playing records with live bands is kind of one of the greatest things in the world if you love music. And I mean, I think Jeffrey and I kind of connected years ago just through a shared love of a lot of the same music. So I'm really excited to have you share some cuts with us today. So I think I'm going to turn the turntables over to Jeffrey. I don't know if you want to say anything before you start playing.
1: After I'm very excited this August to be heading back to the UK to do some more shows with just kind of like a hero.

0: That's so cool. Okay, Jeffrey, we'd love to hear from you from what we just heard and enjoyed.
1: Yeah, thanks again for having me, Rachel. First up from that was Bobby Lee off his record Origin Myths for Tompkins Square. Probably one of the first tracks I ever heard by Bobby, Impregnated by Drops of Rainbow. Beautiful tune, even better live. And cannot wait to be on the road with Bobby and the boys come August in the UK and Sweden. And yeah, tickets for those shows are on sale now. So if you should be listening from that far away, that's where to find me.
0: And also feel free to let Bobby know that we would love to have a Cosmic Country Road show in the United States and specifically the Pacific Northwest. So.
1: Yes, it's a must.
0: Yes.
1: It's a must. After that, we heard the tune Just Whistle by the Watson Brothers Band. That's the first track off one of my very favorite compilations that came out last year on Anthology Recordings called Maybe I'm Dreaming. Anthology Recordings being the reissue label of Mexican Summer, who in my opinion just like kind of can do no wrong year after year, and just what a beautiful kind of cosmic folk song that is. After that, one of my favorite records put out this year by very long-term friend of mine, John Andrews. That was the song Something to Be Said off of his new record, Street Sweeper. John's having a pretty massive year. Just was out on the road with Alice Phoebe Lou. He's about to be in Australia with Cutworms and then in Europe with Widow's Peak. And just such an incredible songwriter that I've had the honor of getting to watch kind of grow over the years. After that, my buddy way up on Vancouver Island in BC, incredible writer, producer, and host of my favorite music podcast in the world, An Impossible Way of Life, and you know it is out there for us. But that's the title track, Dazzle Me, from Mr. Johnny Payne. Love you, Johnny, should you be listening. And we finished it off there with my bandmate, close friend, and really just incredible woodworker and human, Rick Pedrosa. That's his project, The Far Sound, off a solo album he put out this year called To Heart, To Earth, and that song was called Palm to Sky.
0: Yeah, I love that set, and it's great to have a guest on the show and just get exposed to stuff that I haven't heard before. Almost all of that was new to me, and just absolutely gorgeous. So thank you so much, Jeffrey, for being here. Really loved having you bring your records, and I'm really excited for July 19th at Mississippi Studios. Tickets are on sale now for Jeffrey Silverstein. Probably have some new material coming to us then, it sounds like.
1: Yeah. Very, very close to announcing the new record, so we'll definitely be playing some tunes off that, and can't wait to share the stage with Strange Pilgrim and you, of course,
0: yeah,
1: Rachel.
0: It's
1: going to be
0: exciting.
1: A great night.
0: Yeah, so I would recommend getting tickets if you're so inclined. And yeah, just thank you so much, Jeffrey. It's my fourth edition, I think, of Skybound Station on X-Ray FM, and the last one that will be at the Falcon Arts Center. Again, we are moving. X-Ray is moving to 10th and Hawthorne in an incredible new location. So we would really welcome your support if you're so inclined. There's incredible opportunities to be recognized as a contributor to the new station on the website. And just a reminder, we do have a text line open always here at 971-220-KXRY, which is 5979. That's 971-220-5979. If you're listening, dig what you're hearing, have questions for Jeffrey, feel free to text us. And in the meantime, Jeffrey's wearing an incredible Jimmy Buffett t-shirt, so I think we should keep things going with the man himself.

0: Well, that seems a good enough time to stop. Sorry, having a little equipment issues today. I apologize. This is Rachel Good. You're listening to Skybound Station. We are closing out our last show at the Falcon Arts X-Ray Station before we prepare to transition to a beautiful, beautiful new spot on Southeast 10th and Hawthorne. Had the great pleasure today of having Jeffrey Silverstein join and bring some beautiful records. We've got the Beaches crew up next. Next Saturday, we will be broadcasting live from Prospector Records, and it's going to be very exciting. Thanks so much to Chelsea for making that happen. Can't wait to be on the air from there, and think there should be a lot of cool opportunities to do similar things. Also, shout out to my mom for downloading an app to listen to this show. We love you, Mom. And yeah, we're going to send you out. Jeffrey, you want to say goodbye to the people?
1: Bye, people. Thank you so much, Rachel, for having me. And yeah, see y'all soon.
0: And hope to see you July 19th at Mississippi Studios. We'll send you home with Rick Nelson. 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

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Radio is yours. Yeah, shout-outs to Portland. Shout-outs to Kickstand Comedy for throwing an amazing event. Juneteenth. Text line open. 971-220-5979. Shout-outs to the Beaches crew worldwide. Really happy to make the early announcement. Eric Boss is now taking over a permanent spot with a monthly on Beaches starting in August. Welcome, Eric Boss. You can catch him worldwide, all over the place, doing cool things. He's got a new single on the Sequel imprint. Shout-outs to the Sequel folks. Shout-outs to all those folks making records out there and putting their love into music. The Pendletons being an early just love of mine. I mean, from Sweater Funk days, shout-out to the Sweater Funk crew in San Francisco. You know, all those folks putting on great events every week, tirelessly, for decades. Hit the text line, 971-220-5979. Just wanted to celebrate the last episode of Beaches in the Falcon Arts building. Shout-outs to the Falcon Arts building. Shout-outs to everyone in this neighborhood. Coffee House 5, everyone that makes this neighborhood run, this corner, this block, means something to us just to get up and have coffee and come here and have the privilege of being on the radio every week. Thank you so much to everyone up here. 971-220-5979, Beaches. We're going to keep going with a couple things. Yeah, like I said, the very last episode of Beaches here in the Falcon Arts building before we actually move to our new studio. So we'll be broadcasting remote from a bunch of different locations across this great city. Next week we'll be at Prospector Records up on Division. Come say hi. Thank you so much. Shout outs to Patrick up there and the whole staff up at Miranda from Wayward Girls for setting that up and everything. Super cool. So, yeah, we're just out here doing our thing. Shout outs to all the comedians for Juneteenth yesterday. Give us a call if you were at the show. 971-220-5979. Hit us on the text line. Let us know if you're there. Yeah, celebrating 9 years. This is 9 years of Beaches and X-Ray FM. Thank you. Thank you so much. We're just getting set up here to start broadcasting. I'm going to pull a couple things and we'll be right back.

Shout out to Mark tuning in. Appreciate you tuning in. I don't think we can fully say who that next shout out is to, but big love to the Burnside family. Appreciate

and you're tuned in to Beaches here on X-Ray. A little past the halfway mark here. Just wanted to count back some of these here. We started the hour off with Estás en mi pensamiento from Los Rockin' Devils. Thanks to Skinny Pablo for cutting that one. And we had Parachute by the Lakesiders, Pain Medicine by Vitamin D on the General Principle label. We featured some stuff from the new release from Trace Records, House Shoes presenting and curating that. That was Vortex by Taji Mahal. After that, we heard A Morning in March from the Tony Soprano Band off of Down Tempo 1 on the Doomcastle imprint in Australia. Definitely give that a check. Amazing improv, as it implies, Down Tempo stuff. After that, we had Watch Out by Buddha Monk, again off that Beats, Japanese sound off of Trace Records. Had The Rescue by Mike Wallace off of Theme and Beat 2, a part of a three-part series there on Potions. And that last one was Morning Glory by Dave Guy. Great stuff. Speaking of great stuff, been great to do this show out of the Falcon Arts building here. Once again, this is our last broadcast from this location until X-Ray has its new home at the new station. Keep your eyes peeled for more news on that. It's going to be bigger and better, more of an event space, more of a hangout space, more community for everyone. And we love and appreciate all of y'all in the Beaches community and the X-Ray community. Shout out again to Kickstand Comedy, our soon-to-be neighbors, for doing the Comedy in the Park last night. Amazing stuff. Give that event a check. Amazing comedians. Amazing organization. And the turnout was great. Laurelhurst Park, turns out, comedy and DJs in the park really hits in the evening there. If you want to give anyone a shout out here, hit us on the text line. It's 971-220-KXRY. It's 971-220-5979. We love hearing from you. We're more than happy to do shout outs. Again, if those folks in Tasmania are still listening, we haven't heard from you in a while. We hope you're doing well. And again, shout out to everyone that's been tuning in so far. Got some more for you here. Also, if you happen to be in the Mississippi area, Beaches crew and a couple other folks from the Impact Sound, Gritty Kitty may or may not be there, Kweeka is going to be there, Zam Zam Sounds is going to be there, all sorts of folks are going to be there at the Albina Sumner Park right in front of Red Fox for the Red Fox Bash. The Impact Sound System will be in full effect. Love to see you there. Free, all ages. We love to see familiar faces there. Shout-outs to them. Again, text line one more time. 971-220-KXRY. It's 971-220-5979. Love and appreciate y'all.

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Shout outs to the beaches crew worldwide. Shout outs House Shoes. Thanks so much for that Japanese beast. I think that first one you played, Tanner, that was my favorite. It was so cool. There's so much great stuff on that record though. But hit the text line for the final spin at the Falcon Arts Building. 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

I hope you make it to the beach real soon when the cocktail parks open in Portland, Oregon. The beach is cool. Wishing you much love on your Saturday. Where do you stand on ranch dressing? Team ranch? I mean, I like it on pizza. So.

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Check them out. Once again, y'all, it's our last broadcast from the Falcon Arts Building, and we'll be broadcasting remotely, starting at Prospector Records up next here. Shout outs, Patrick. And then, yeah, a few months of remote broadcasting until X-Ray secures our new home. And Eric Boss, shout out to Eric Boss for joining the Beaches crew. Lots of good stuff in the lineup here. Love and appreciate all y'all. Once again, 971-220-5979 if you want to do another text line shout out here. And yeah, again, shout out to the folks in Tasmania. If you're out there, we want to hear from you. We know you are. And we love you. Much love, y'all.

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Radio is yours today. We are paying tribute to the great Strange Soul Cole, who we lost this last week. We're going to play some of his ska music, some of his reggae music, some of his lesser-known tunes, some of his big tunes. Just enjoy. And send some good vibes and good love to his family who are mourning in this time.

always famous for his duets, as well as his solo stuff. Stranger left us with a lot of incredible ska music, including The Stranger and Claudette, 1965, The Latter Days, as we move into the rock steady period.

Yes, for a man who released his first record in 1961, Stranger Cold never slowed down, continuing into rock steady, into reggae, and beyond. Very different kind of song.

This is the Impact Sound right here. Next Ray FM, where radio was yours, paying tribute to the late, great Stranger Cole, who we lost last week. Celebrating the huge amount of music the man left behind and the legacy of a life well lived.

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Yes, you are tuned to the Impact Sound, paying tribute to the great Stranger Cole, who we lost this last week. I think I got time for a couple more. Looking at the giant stack of records I never got to play because I ran out of time. It's a testament to how much wonderful music this man left behind. You can do yourself a favor and go out and do some discovery for yourself. Here's a couple places to get started.

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too. I've been organizing my section of records in our house, and it's been really fun to just look at my collection in a different way. You're going to hear a lot of different things from Martha and the Vandellas. Is a name based on her two favorite things, and Martha Reeves wouldn't have been even a singer if she was a secretary first or wasn't sick one day and she didn't show up. Marvin Gaye is in this mix. $5 sessions of being a drummer. He was on Stevie Wonder's, a bunch of different people like that, and had one of the most prolific albums of all time, What's Going On. You're going to hear Smokey Robinson and the Miracles. Smokey was a vice president from 1961 to 1988. They had 26 top 40 singles with only one number one of Tears of a Clown. And you're going to hear the Four Tops. No lineup changes in the Four Tops from 1953 to 1957. And there's a lot going on. So I hope you enjoy. And take care, because radio is yours. This is Songbird, Wayward Girl Soul Club.

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1: 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It's time once again for a getaway to respected Ladyland.

The Berklee Women's Music Collective. From 1976, the song, We're Hip. They kinda were hip. I'm DJ Action Slacks, and I'd like to welcome you to Respected Ladyland, where I pay homage to women of the golden age of the record industry. For a long, long time, lesbians, like me, have been annoying the world with our pesky insistence on existing. Making matters worse, we have often had the nerve to want to be involved with society. For whatever reason, this makes a lot of people uncomfortable. For the first 200 years of this country, the ruling class did a pretty good job of keeping lesbians underground, but they began to push back, getting involved in liberation movements of the 1960s. But even there, lesbians found themselves unwelcome. By the mid-1970s, lesbians had had enough of being undervalued and pushed to the sidelines. Some found a new kind of empowerment in embracing a radical idea called separatism. Rejecting the patriarchy by splitting off and forming their own counterculture, free of judgment, centered around their own needs, and focused on equity amongst themselves. It was a rebuke of the vilification of gay women, and an early example of what we now call radical self-love. Because when society refuses to accept you and even punishes you for who you are, it's an act of rebellion to simply love yourself.

Women who had lived their lives isolated, closeted, and in fear of life-destroying consequences of being exposed as gay, began working together to build a network of support and sisterhood across the nation. It was not only an effort to eliminate aloneness for lesbians, it was intended to be a revolution. In this environment, a collective of intellectual women established Olivia Records in 1973. Intentionally separate from the rest of the predatory record industry, Olivia was designed to embody the values of what became known as the women's movement, women with a Y, and they were determined to produce its musical soundtrack. But there were many significant goals beyond that for the founders of Olivia Records. They were looking to create an economy amongst themselves, not reliant on the patriarchy. This would empower them to build something that would allow lesbian musicians to be able to make a living. Additionally, they sought to use their music to generate a social setting for lesbians to gather together and feel a sense of a wider community in which they could experience belonging. While the music of Olivia Records may not be everyone's cup of tea, it definitely deserves a listen. Not only for its historic significance, but because of the quality of the work. I'm especially thinking of the outstanding musicianship of a number of BIPOC lesbian funky jazz artists who, without Olivia Records, may never have been given the opportunity to record. That alone is a major cultural contribution. Speaking of which, in the background is piano and keyboard player Mary Watkins with a song called Witch's Revenge from 1978, featuring all women musicians as well as a woman recording engineer. Mary Watkins essentially became one of Olivia Records' house musicians, providing support on a number of other artists' LPs. This episode of Respected Ladyland features some of my favorite tracks from Olivia Records, and I hope you will stick around and give it a listen.

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She was the first lady of Olivia Records, or at least its first recording artist, Meg Christian, from 1977. You heard her performing Sue Fink's song, Leaping Lesbians. You also heard the funky jazz fusion-ish band BB Roach from 1976 with Hoodooed in the background. Woody Simmons from Seattle, who played guitar, piano, and banjo. The song's called Sweet Four Wings from 1977. It was on an album called Oregon Mountain, distributed by Olivia Records.

I'm DJ Action Slacks, and you're listening to the Respected Ladyland Radio Project, a series celebrating the underappreciated creative contributions women made during the golden age of the record industry. If you want to learn more about me, this radio show, my other music projects, my in-person dance parties, or if you want to send me a message or a question, you can visit my website, djactionslacks.com. It's always good to know you're out there listening.

On this episode, we're taking time to appreciate the historic, revolutionary independent record label, Olivia Records, founded by a collective of intellectual lesbians in 1974. In 1977, Olivia Records released a Various Artists album protesting the singer Anita Bryant, who had embarked on an anti-gay campaign rebuking the discrimination protections for LGBTQ people. Anita was also an orange juice spokesperson for the Florida Citrus Commission. The album released by Olivia was cleverly entitled Lesbian Concentrate, a reference to concentrated orange juice. The next couple of tracks are from that LP. You'll be hearing from poet Pat Parker in a couple of minutes, but first up is a legend of the Bay Area music scene, Linda Tillery, who recorded a few rock and soul records in the 1960s with her band Loading Zone, and she also released a psychedelic soul record as Sweet Linda Divine. At Olivia Records, she took on a pivotal role as a producer, a house band drummer, and one of their best known recording artists. The song you're about to hear is called Don't Pray For Me and addresses Anita Bryant's sanctimonious language and weaponization of so-called Christian values against gay people. Here's Linda Tillery from 1977.

This last poem I will dedicate to our good sister Anita. It's called For the Straight Folks Who Don't Mind Gays But Wish They Weren't So Blatant. You know, some people got a lot of nerve. Sometimes I don't believe the things I see and hear. Have you met the woman who's shocked by two women kissing and in the same breath tells you that she's pregnant? But gays shouldn't be blatant. Or this straight couple sits next to you in a movie and you can't hear the dialogue because of the sound effects. But gays shouldn't be blatant. And the woman in your office spends your whole lunch hour talking about her new bikini drawers and how much her husband likes them. But gays shouldn't be blatant. Or the hip chick in your class rattling a mile a minute while you're trying to get stoned in a john about the camping trip she took with her musician boyfriend. But gays shouldn't be blatant. You go in a public bathroom, and all over the walls, there's John loves Mary, Janice digs Richard, Pepe loves Dolores, etc. But gays shouldn't be blatant. Or you go to an amusement park, and there's a tunnel of love, and pictures of straights painted on the front, and grinning couples coming in and out. But gays shouldn't be blatant. Fact is, blatant heterosexual

are all over the place. Supermarkets, movies, at work, in church, in books, on television, every day and night, every place, even in gay bars. And they want gay men and women to go hide in the closets. So to you straight folks, I say, sure, I'll go, if you go too, but I'm polite, so after you. Thank you.

Once again, this is Woody Simmons from 1977 with Banjo Raga. You also heard Joanna Kasdan from 1977 with Bombs Away and Kay Gardner from 1975 with Wise Women. I'm DJ Action Slacks and you're listening to the Respected Ladyland Radio Project, focusing on the endeavors of women during the golden age of the record industry. Each episode of Respected Ladyland has a different theme or subject. And if you want to learn more about this radio show or access the archives, there are all kinds of things on my website, djactionslacks.com. Every performer who's queer faces a highly consequential decision, whether to self-marginalize and become a performer specifically for the queer community, or to seek a broad audience and become a performer who happens to be queer, thus hopefully furthering the acceptance of queer people beyond our own LGBTQ community. Choosing to be a performer for queers tends to shut a performer out of other opportunities. But these days it can also be lucrative. That wasn't so much the case back in the day. Attempting to reach a broad audience also has its perils. A performer may find themselves rejected due to their queerness, or having to hide their sexual identity for acceptance. If you think about it, there weren't a lot of obvious lesbians being accepted in the mainstream until fairly recently. Acceptance was much, much more of an issue back in the 1970s. And as I reflect on the musicians of Olivia Records, who took a plunge into the depths of lesbian identity to the point of no return, I find myself in awe of the amount of bravery that took. Of course, there's the risk of being targeted for violence, and once you release a record on which you sing about being a lesbian, you're no longer going to be able to deny that fact. It will affect the rest of your life and your career, which is why even to this day, many performers won't come out until they feel the benefit outweighs the risk, especially with wavering support for the LGBTQ community. In recent years, we have a lot more musicians performing queer country music, and that's significant because country music has long been associated with social conservatism. That's why this next recording makes quite a statement, having been recorded in the country music style. Here is Teresa Trull from 1976.

Linda Tillery from 1977 with Freedom Time. You also heard the Berkeley Women's Music Collective from 1978 with People. I want to thank you for giving a listen to some of the music from the independent record label Olivia Records. 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I thank them for their efforts in trying to establish a better existence for people like me. And I encourage you to learn more about Olivia Records and what it took to organize a project like that, because the story is much too big to convey in a one-hour radio episode. 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And we'll disco our way out of this episode with Mary Watkins from 1977.

0: In English Lit, they told me Kafka was good because he created the best nightmares ever. I think I should go find that professor and ask why we didn't study the police department.
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Bacow Rhythm and Steel Band covering the immortal Minnie Riperton Les Fleurs from their Expansions album. Before that, we heard the Wat Phnom Orchestra doing a tune called Lake Festival from a fantastic comp called Cambodian Cassette Archives, Khmer Folk and Pop Music Volume 1. Before that, Minoru Muraoka, The Positive and the Negative, Flute Funk, re-edited by Mr. Bongo. Donald Byrd, Wind Parade, re-edited by King Most. The Willow Band, Willow Man, edited by Todd Terrier. And we started it off with Danny Krivitz's edit of The Impressions Were a Winner. It's the Feel It with Freaky Audi bringing you sunshiny sounds on your Saturday. Here's new Pachiman with a tune called Towards the Mountain.

That was Serpent with Feet, singing about a man that was once a hyacinth. Before that, in a double shot of floral reincarnation songs, that was Kyena with Come Back as a Flower from her album It Was a Home. Before that, we heard the Minyo Crusaders doing Cumbia de Monte Fiji from Minyo Cumbiero. Before that, Dexter Story, Chemin de Fer, from his excellent record, Bahir. We heard Fatnotronic, Felipe Sa, doing that edit of Onde Anda on Razor and Tape. A new one from Jack J, Clues Part 2, from his new record, Opening the Door, on Mood Hut. Excellent new album. We heard Caroline Chung and Citizens Jazz before that, doing a tune called Give Thanks from the Sounds of Heijin album from last year. Sonia doing that cover of Sister Sledge, Easier to Love, from Athens of the North. And we started that set off with Pachiman with a new tune called Towards the Mountain from the single El Sonido Nuevo de Pachiman. This has been The Feeling with Freaky Audi. Thanks again for listening. Springtime sunshine tunes today. Floral themes. We're going to leave you with Sampology featuring Seven Davis Jr. Blooming in the Streets. Stay tuned. We got a bunch of great programming on X-Ray to get you ready for your Saturday night, get you dancing and moving. So keep it right here on X-Ray, where radio is yours.